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4: 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Those of us in the Minnesota broadcasting and music communities are deeply mourning his loss, remembering him as a foundational pillar of local culture, a passionate mentor to neighborhood youth, and a fierce advocate for local artists. Known affectionately on the airwaves as Mr. 612, Dillon spent over four decades serving the Twin Cities community. Dillon first joined KMOJ Radio in 1981. For generations of listeners, he was best known as the weekly host of Jazz Reflections on Sunday afternoons, where he shared his immense knowledge of jazz music. Later in his career, he also expanded his reach by hosting the Saturday morning show, Flight 612, on North Minneapolis Community Station 98.9 KRSM. Beyond the studio, Dillon traveled the world, working with massive R&B and soul icons like Alexander O'Neal, Patti LaBelle, Sherelle, and Stephanie Mills. He was also a talented White House press photographer who documented President Barack Obama and First Lady Michelle Obama. Following his passing, tributes have poured in from station executives, local artists, and listeners. Our very own KMOJ General Manager Freddie Bell released a statement expressing gratitude for his decades of service, noting that although the microphone may now be silent, your legacy will continue to speak. Dillon's daughter, musician Mars Lovejoy, recalled that her father's passion started when he began DJing at just 14 years old, emphasizing how deeply committed he remained to helping others feel seen and welcomed. To keep his impact alive, his family has established a GoFundMe campaign for the Chaz Vision Media Legacy Fund. This fund aims to create a lasting tribute supporting music, media, and community empowerment initiatives in North Minneapolis, aligning perfectly with KMOJ's active transition into its new Forever Home Community Hub.
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I'm trying. However I feel about it, it's just how I feel about it, you know what I'm saying? I ain't too much got to do no explaining what's going on. You know, I'm going on, you know what I mean? 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
6: I'm Amber Payton with BIN News Now. President Trump is explaining a delay involving the Qatari gifted Air Force One ahead of his trip to Dallas.
7: They want to make sure everything works perfectly.
6: Trump told reporters at Joint Base Andrews that crews were checking an emergency inflatable slide that had deployed, adding the inspection would only take about 15 minutes. He later boarded the plane for the Republican midterm convention in Texas. Four black employees at a Florida IHOP are suing the restaurant chain, alleging years of racist comments and mistreatment by a white manager. The workers say complaints were ignored and conditions worsened, including reduced hours and unsafe working conditions. And Stevie Wonder is marking the 50th anniversary of Songs in the Key of Life with a world tour this fall. The music legend will perform the 1976 album in full across 18 shows beginning October 13th in Birmingham, England, and ending December 19th in Los Angeles. Get BIN News Now on demand 24/7 on the iHeartRadio app.
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6: I'm Amber Payton with BIN News Now. New York City officials have unveiled a new 9/11 memorial wall at NYPD headquarters ahead of the 25th anniversary of the attacks.
7: Their sacrifice is forever a part of this department.
6: Police Commissioner Jessica Tisch joined the dedication at One Police Plaza. The wall honors the 23 officers killed on 9/11 and hundreds more who later died from 9/11-related illnesses. Black Atlanta Mayor Andre Dickens is moving forward with a deal to sell the city detention center to Fulton County for $68 million. Some community groups opposed the sale and had hoped the jail would be converted into a community center. And Boston's Museum of African American History is cutting three director positions as it deals with financial challenges. Museum President Noel Trent says the cuts are necessary as the organization adjusts operations after reporting a $1.8 million deficit last year. Get BIN News Now on demand 24/7 on the iHeartRadio app.
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0: Better in the treatise, when she's talking different.

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1: 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It's a choice that can change lives forever. Alcohol impairs your judgment, slows your reaction time, and affects your ability to focus. Don't underestimate its impact on your driving. 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You risk injury, loss of life, legal trouble, and irreversible damage to your future. Driving under the influence is a serious offense. Offenders face hefty fines, license suspension, and even imprisonment. Take a stand against drinking and driving. Protect yourself and others. Remember, there are no excuses for risking lives.
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1: It's time for the Community's Choice to let you know about some of the upcoming events in the community. I'm Kim O'Haley. The Israel God presents the Memorial of the Blowing of the Trumpet Service on Saturday, September 12th, beginning at 12 noon. The Israel God Church is located at 2922 Cedar Avenue in South Minneapolis. 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Minnesota Acts Now, an organization of Liberian women in Minnesota and the Salvation Army, presents the 15th annual National Homeless Day on Saturday, September 12th, beginning at 5 p.m. There will be free haircuts, drug and alcohol counseling, food, music, and more. It takes place at the Salvation Army, 1010 Curry Avenue in South Minneapolis. The Codwells Art Exhibit, celebrating creativity, family, legacy. It's featuring six Codwell artists on Sunday, September 13th, 1 to 4 p.m. at 229 Irving Avenue in North Minneapolis. 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Guest speakers include Thomas Berry, Lisa Clemens, and Dr. Rhonda Jackson, and more. For more information, 612-302-3156. The Smiley Foundation presents Beyond the Smile. It's a suicide awareness walk on September 20th, 12 to 4 p.m. at North Commons Park, 1801 James Avenue North in Minneapolis. There will be mental health resources, vendors, live DJ, food trucks, and more. 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I'm Kim O'Haley, and may the Lord God bless you real good.
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5: I'm Amber Payton with BIN News Now. New York City officials have unveiled a new 9/11 memorial wall at NYPD headquarters ahead of the 25th anniversary of the attacks.
6: Their sacrifice is forever a part of this department.
5: Police Commissioner Jessica Tisch joined the dedication at One Police Plaza. The wall honors the 23 officers killed on 9/11 and hundreds more who later died from 9/11-related illnesses. Black Atlanta Mayor Andre Dickens is moving forward with a deal to sell the city detention center to Fulton County for $68 million. Some community groups opposed the sale and had hoped the jail would be converted into a community center. And Boston's Museum of African American History is cutting three director positions as it deals with financial challenges. Museum President Noel Trent says the cuts are necessary as the organization adjusts operations after reporting a $1.8 million deficit last year. Get BIN News Now on demand 24/7 on the iHeartRadio app.
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0: 99 KMOJ, the People's Station. Nobody but me, the POD, and you, the best damn audience at nighttime radio on a what Wednesday? Oh, Twin Cities. I got something for you. And when I say that, believe you me. Oh, yeah. What? You must be talking out the side of your mother trucking neck.
1: So you can see what happened to the scene. 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

Darling, you know it's hard for me sometimes to put my feelings into words. And I know because of all the hurt in my past, I tend to shy away from emotional commitment. But what I feel for you is so real and so strong, I couldn't walk away even if I wanted to.

0: 99 KMOJ, the people station, the smooth sounds of sky, and don't be afraid the way you feel, some real love on a what Wednesday. I know y'all like how I started that set off when I first sat down, hit y'all with a whole bunch of little something somethings. Remember, just a what Wednesday, just something to, you know, make you think about it. But right now, in this very moment, in this very damn seat that I'm in, it is time for your weather, and I am the man who got it for you. So let's get to it, as they say. 72 degrees it is, as the nephew would say. That's right, and I keeping you tight at night, Monday through Friday from 7 to 10 p.m. Why? Because like he said, that's what it is. I miss him. He'll be coming back around here shortly. He's taking care of a few things. But we holding it down for him because he is one of our brothers. And I tie that night, Monday through Friday, 7 to 10 p.m. 72 degrees it is with a westerly wind at 8 miles an hour. Now, we'll be clear between tonight and your morning commute where we'll actually be having some patchy fog late tonight. And that 72 will go down to the upper 50s. So we're looking at about a 15 degree swing. That humidity is almost non-existent. What a beautiful day, boy. Had the windows down on the way here. Nice. Nice. No air conditioners. Just open up a window and get a breeze in between your knees. And, you know, maybe you get a real one. Real nice little breeze. You know what I'm talking about. And that westerly wind that's coming to you at 8 miles an hour will probably basically be the same and almost non-existent, but it'll be a nice cool one. Nevertheless, tomorrow we're looking at starting off patchy clouds, or should I say patchy fog, in the early morning hours as you arise from your grave or your beds. Or if you're the Prince of Darkness, you're coughing. Yeah, there you go. Otherwise, it's going to be a pretty sunny doggone day. And we're looking at the upper 70s. And remember, these forecasts depend upon what part of the state and city you live in. They may just hit you spot on, but they may vary. But you can always check the weather out on your own on the www.weather.com or let your fingers do the walking. At 763-512-1111. That's 763-512-1111. And don't forget the ice. Minnesota's coldest. I try to say Minnesota and coldest at the same time. It came out Minnesota. I just invented that. Don't y'all try to steal it. Minnesota. There you go, Minnesota. There you go, 24 hours of nonstop R&B and hip-hop and some flavorful shows, as I like to say. And you can catch the ice, baby, of course, KMOJ HD2 on your radio. Darling, as always, shout out to my brothers and sisters on this side of the radio doing a fantabulous ass-kicking job. And speaking of ass-kicking jobs, don't forget to start your day off with our morning show because they be kicking it. That's right, the always professional Freddie Bell, the Hall of Fame inducted voice, Minnesota's Hall of Fame, Mr. Freddie Bell, and of course, the songstress herself, Chantel Sings. If you haven't gotten her music, I don't know what the heck is wrong with you, because as J.J. Walker on Good Time would say, the girl can sing. Yes, she can. We play a lot of her music, and y'all see, go on out and get it. I'm sure you'll enjoy it. Remember, I'm Caddy, the Prince of Darkness, and I sanction this spot. Go get her music. She's real, real nice. And as always, shout out to you first, Cousin Tony Rome, Nephew Mickey Wade, and of course, Cousin Mike Walker. May y'all rest in the heavenlies forever. And of course, the man whose murder not only sparked a nationwide, but a worldwide movement for change, Mr. George Floyd. May your murder not go in vain. Guns down, love up, that's the thing forever and a day. Although a lot of y'all is not playing fair, it seems to be Well, it was a pretty busy week this week that just passed, along with the weekend. And today we had some exercising of the pistols going on today. I was looking at the news. I don't know, man. It's crazy. I know times is hard, but you got to find another solution. If you think you have the solution, why don't you contact your local law enforcement and politicians, and don't start right here locally. Keep it moving. Take it to the highest. Well, what's that word? Pistivities. I always can hardly say it, but to the highest pistivity, to the highest court. And maybe, just maybe, your idea may be the one that we need to hear to change what's going on out here. Our children really need the opportunity to grow like I did so many years ago. We didn't have too much to worry about, and we definitely didn't have the stuff that these children have to worry about that's going on. Get yourself together, people. Get yourself together. Let's get back to the business at hand. Remember, it's a what Wednesday. For some of y'all that don't know, first of all, slap yourself because you should know. That's when I just throw a song in there that's not quite quiet stormy, and it make you say, what? What is he doing? But it's going to be a groove anyway. And then I get back to the record choir song. So y'all just listen out for it. So keep it right here. Why? Because damn it, I said so. But the real reason why is class said with me. Stand with me. It just doesn't get any better.
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3: 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Those of us in the Minnesota broadcasting and music communities are deeply mourning his loss, remembering him as a foundational pillar of local culture, a passionate mentor to neighborhood youth, and a fierce advocate for local artists. Known affectionately on the airwaves as Mr. 612, Dillon spent over four decades serving the Twin Cities community. Dillon first joined KMOJ Radio in 1981. For generations of listeners, he was best known as the weekly host of Jazz Reflections on Sunday afternoons, where he shared his immense knowledge of jazz music. Later in his career, he also expanded his reach by hosting the Saturday morning show, Flight 612, on North Minneapolis Community Station 98.9 KRSM. Beyond the studio, Dillon traveled the world, working with massive R&B and soul icons like Alexander O'Neal, Patti LaBelle, Sherelle, and Stephanie Mills. He was also a talented White House press photographer who documented President Barack Obama and First Lady Michelle Obama. Following his passing, tributes have poured in from station executives, local artists, and listeners. Our very own KMOJ General Manager Freddie Bell released a statement expressing gratitude for his decades of service, noting that although the microphone may now be silent, your legacy will continue to speak. Dillon's daughter, musician Mars Lovejoy, recalled that her father's passion started when he began DJing at just 14 years old, emphasizing how deeply committed he remained to helping others feel seen and welcomed. To keep his impact alive, his family has established a GoFundMe campaign for the Chaz Vision Media Legacy Fund. This fund aims to create a lasting tribute supporting music, media, and community empowerment initiatives in North Minneapolis, aligning perfectly with KMOJ's active transition into its new Forever Home Community Hub.
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6: I'm Amber Payton with BIN News Now. New York City officials have unveiled a new 9/11 memorial wall at NYPD headquarters ahead of the 25th anniversary of the attacks.
7: Their sacrifice is forever a part of this department.
6: Police Commissioner Jessica Tisch joined the dedication at One Police Plaza. The wall honors the 23 officers killed on 9/11 and hundreds more who later died from 9/11 related illnesses. Black Atlanta Mayor Andre Dickens is moving forward with a deal to sell the city detention center to Fulton County for $68 million. Some community groups opposed the sale and had hoped the jail would be converted into a community center. And Boston's Museum of African American History is cutting three director positions as it deals with financial challenges. Museum President Noel Trent says the cuts are necessary as the organization adjusts operations after reporting a $1.8 million deficit last year. Get BIN News Now on demand 24/7 on the iHeartRadio app.
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1: KMOJ is reminding you about the incredible benefits of good nutrition for your overall well-being. 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
2: And now, African American History, Minnesota. 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Richard C. Estes was a widely respected neighborhood hero, mortician, and dedicated philanthropist in North Minneapolis. As the founder of Estes Funeral Chapel, he became a pillar of the Twin Cities community by quietly ensuring dignity for families regardless of their financial circumstances. He established his chapel in 1962 to provide compassionate mortuary care specifically tailored for African-American families who were frequently turned away or underserved by white-owned establishments at the time. Renowned for his deep empathy, Estes routinely absorbed the cost of burial services out of his own pocket for grieving families who lacked financial resources. In honor of his continuous local service and generational impact, the city of Minneapolis officially renamed the street stretch right in front of the chapel to Richard Estes Avenue. The family-owned chapel remains one of the oldest thriving black-owned businesses in the state of Minnesota. You've just heard African American History, Minnesota, a co-production of KMOJ and Ampers with support from the Minnesota Arts and Cultural Heritage Fund.
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It's been real hard to talk to one another. You know, a relationship ain't nothing without communication.

said, you're right. I said, I know you love me, and I love you. Then we started holding each other.

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0: 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Show enough must be love. Heat wave. And always and forever. Did you catch that double play? And it ain't even Tuesday. Keep it right here, Twin Cities. I've got one more what song coming up.
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7: I'm Amber Payton with BIN News Now. New York City officials have unveiled a new 9/11 memorial wall at NYPD headquarters ahead of the 25th anniversary of the attacks.
8: Their sacrifice is forever a part of this department.
7: Police Commissioner Jessica Tisch joined the dedication at One Police Plaza. The wall honors the 23 officers killed on 9/11 and hundreds more who later died from 9/11-related illnesses. Black Atlanta Mayor Andre Dickens is moving forward with a deal to sell the city detention center to Fulton County for $68 million. Some community groups opposed the sale and had hoped the jail would be converted into a community center. And Boston's Museum of African American History is cutting three director positions as it deals with financial challenges. Museum President Noel Trent says the cuts are necessary as the organization adjusts operations after reporting a $1.8 million deficit last year. Get BIN News Now on demand 24/7 on the iHeartRadio app.
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0: 99 Camo J, the People Station. Yes, sir. It is me. It is I. It is the darkness. Shout out to Watson Chiropractic. 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
1: It's time for the Community's Choice to let you know about some of the upcoming events in the community. I'm Kimio Haley. The Israel God presents the Memorial of the Blowing of the Trumpet Service on Saturday, September 12th, beginning at 12 noon. 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It takes place at the Salvation Army, 1010 Curry Avenue in South Minneapolis. The Codwells Art Exhibit, celebrating creativity, family, legacy. It's featuring six Codwell artists on Sunday, September 13th, 1 to 4 p.m. at 229 Irving Avenue in North Minneapolis. 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Guest speakers include Thomas Berry, Lisa Clemens, and Dr. Rhonda Jackson, and more. For more information, 612-302-3156. The Smiley Foundation presents Beyond the Smile. It's a suicide awareness walk on September 20th, 12 to 4 p.m. at North Commons Park, 1801 James Avenue North in Minneapolis. 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For more information, 612-377-0594. I'm Kimio Haley, and may the Lord God bless you real good.
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5: I'm Amber Payton with BIN News Now. New York City officials have unveiled a new 9/11 memorial wall at NYPD headquarters ahead of the 25th anniversary of the attacks.
6: Their sacrifice is forever a part of this department.
5: Police Commissioner Jessica Tisch joined the dedication at One Police Plaza. The wall honors the 23 officers killed on 9/11 and hundreds more who later died from 9/11 related illnesses. Black Atlanta Mayor Andre Dickens is moving forward with a deal to sell the city detention center to Fulton County for $68 million. Some community groups opposed the sale and had hoped the jail would be converted into a community center. And Boston's Museum of African American History is cutting three director positions as it deals with financial challenges. Museum President Noel Trent says the cuts are necessary as the organization adjusts operations after reporting a $1.8 million deficit last year. Get BIN News Now on demand 24/7 on the iHeartRadio app.
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Oh yeah, Twin Cities. We're doing one over here. It's me, the POD. And you get it all because you are the best damn audience in nighttime radio. I could be anywhere, more than likely. But you know what I choose? I choose you, the People's Station. Forever and always. It's the golden time for me.

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1: Sean asked me, why would I deny buying my son some $300 Jordans? 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We're going to talk about it coming up next, y'all. You don't want to miss this conversation.
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Freddie and Chantel, Glenn Golden, Glam Life Kim, Sam Simmons, celebrating 50 years. 89.9 KMOJ, the People's Station.

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1: Now, Sean, how you gonna get mad at me if I never bought my child a $300 pair of Air Jordans?
2: Okay, if you can't afford it, that's one thing.
1: Right.
2: But I'm talking about, I'm hearing black people talk about, you know, black people spending money buying their kids Michael Jordans. I don't know why that's their go-to and why they love to say that, while all other kids of other races walk around in Gucci and Michael Jordan and any type of name brand you could think of. But black kids aren't supposed to want to wear nice things.
1: Well, first of all, it's stupid to walk around with some $300 tennis shoes on. I mean, that's outrageous. I've never owned a pair of Jordans. I would never buy a pair of Jordans.

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2: 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Those of us in the Minnesota broadcasting and music communities are deeply mourning his loss, remembering him as a foundational pillar of local culture, a passionate mentor to neighborhood youth, and a fierce advocate for local artists. Known affectionately on the airwaves as Mr. 612, Dillon spent over 4 decades serving the Twin Cities community. Dillon first joined KMOJ Radio in 1981. For generations of listeners, he was best known as the weekly host of Jazz Reflections on Sunday afternoons, where he shared his immense knowledge of jazz music. Later in his career, he also expanded his reach by hosting the Saturday morning show, Flight 612, on North Minneapolis Community Station 98.9 KRSM. Beyond the studio, Dillon traveled the world, working with massive R&B and soul icons like Alexander O'Neal, Patti LaBelle, Sherelle, and Stephanie Mills. He was also a talented White House press photographer who documented President Barack Obama and First Lady Michelle Obama. Following his passing, tributes have poured in from station executives, local artists, and listeners. Our very own KMOJ General Manager Freddie Bell released a statement expressing gratitude for his decades of service, noting that although the microphone may now be silent, your legacy will continue to speak. Dillon's daughter, musician Mars Lovejoy, recalled that her father's passion started when he began DJing at just 14 years old, emphasizing how deeply committed he remained to helping others feel seen and welcomed. To keep his impact alive, his family has established a GoFundMe campaign for the Chaz Vision Media Legacy Fund. This fund aims to create a lasting tribute supporting music, media, and community empowerment initiatives in North Minneapolis, aligning perfectly with KMOJ's active transition into its new Forever Home Community Hub.
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1: Comedian Michael Sean on the BJ Murphy Radio Show. You know, Mike, you're very candid and transparent about your struggles with drugs. What would you tell somebody listening to the show today how to deal with their drug addiction?
2: Only thing that can help you is when you're tired of being sick and tired. And it's an old cliche, but people call things cliches, but it's because they're true. When you decide that you're finished and you decide that you're going to go get some help, then that's when things have changed. But you got to make the decision. I can give you all the advice. I can be like, listen, when you're ready, holler at me because I can lead you down that path. But until you're ready, then they're not going to do. I've had phone calls at 3 o'clock in the morning. I don't know where I'm at. And I hear the slur. I don't know where I'm at, Mike. What am I going to do? Oh, I've been there. Ain't nothing I can do for you right now. I'm not in the same state. Just call somebody near you. There's nothing I can do. Right. And I already know this story. I already know what's going to happen. Wow. And I hate to be honest and brutal like that, but that's it is what it is.
3: There's so many people who are trying to numb the pain of life.
2: Exactly.
3: And numb the pain of past experiences. And it was so crazy. I was making breakfast this morning and an epiphany came to me and it said, you wouldn't store your clean laundry with your dirty laundry. You wouldn't put your groceries as high as they are with the garbage. Mm. And I think that a lot of us hold on to bad memories, trauma, things that really disturbed us, and we're holding them with the good things that have happened in our life, and we're wondering why we're not able to rise up and stay in a space where we're actually content enough not to need something to numb us. So I said, you know what? We got to get rid of these bad memories. And I know it's hard because a lot of times we say, you know, I'm never going to forget what this person did to me, or I'm never going to forget what happened to me. But we've got to do it if we want to rise above the space where we're numbing ourselves.
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10: I'm Amber Payton with BIN News Now. New York City officials have unveiled a new 9/11 memorial wall at NYPD headquarters ahead of the 25th anniversary of the attacks.
11: Their sacrifice is forever a part of this department.
10: Police Commissioner Jessica Tisch joined the dedication at One Police Plaza. The wall honors the 23 officers killed on 9/11 and hundreds more who later died from 9/11-related illnesses. Black Atlanta Mayor Andre Dickens is moving forward with a deal to sell the city detention center to Fulton County for $68 million. Some community groups opposed the sale and had hoped the jail would be converted into a community center. And Boston's Museum of African American History is cutting three director positions as it deals with financial challenges. Museum President Noel Trent says the cuts are necessary as the organization adjusts operations after reporting a $1.8 million deficit last year. Get BIN News Now on demand 24/7 on the iHeartRadio app.
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1: So what about this pastor in Missouri who said he did a prayer over this lady that was an amputee, and when he got through praying for her, her toes came, her toes popped out.
2: Mm-hmm.
1: And everybody's checking him on, you know that ain't true. And I don't know why our people, they go for that kind of stuff, man.
2: Mm-hmm.
1: Somebody says,
2: well, he got
1: a
2: what he wanted, though.
1: So what'd he get?
2: A lot of attention.
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1: I have a theory on some of these pastors when they be laying their hands on you, right?
2: Mm-hmm.
1: And people be saying,

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1: Nikki Boyd on the BJ Murphy Radio Show, one of the brains behind the Redirecting Our Dollars campaign. Nikki, you can explain it so well. We came up with this years ago. Now we're finally doing it. Tell everybody what Redirecting Our Dollars actually means.
2: The Redirecting Our Dollars in this conversation, for me, may have started with a beauty supply store, but it, over these years, it has blossomed into everything.
1: Right.
2: And so when it comes to anything, any lane of business, anywhere, I look for a black-owned business first.
1: Right. So when you're out of town, you just look for...
2: When I'm out of town, okay. Before I go out of town, I Google.
1: Yeah, okay.
2: Black-owned business, and I call.
1: Okay.
2: And I ask. I ask.
1: Right.
2: And I've seen where people do that. And I love to see that. I love to see it. And so, people that know me, uh-huh. They know when we travel, I know you're going to look for a black-owned restaurant. I know you, I'll ask, is that where I'm buying that from? Where is it black-owned?
1: That's black, good. That's very good.
2: You know, and I'm because you know why? You have to unlearn things.
1: Come on.
2: And you, so we've learned things by default, right?
1: Yes.
2: We didn't choose to learn. We've learned. So now we have to choose to unlearn things.
1: Yes.
2: And
1: yes.
2: Start making habits out of us making our dollars redirect.
1: Yes.
2: Right? So whether it's food, whether it's mechanics, whether it's a real estate person, if I'm looking for a realtor, I'm looking for a black-owned realtor.
1: So, Nikki, what hasn't happened is the continuous push to deal with black businesses. It's like we do it for a while and then we get tired and you go back to the same old because you know, when you go on this side of town, they got it. When you go on our side of town, I may have to drive to 3 or 4 stores to look
2: right,
1: for it.
2: Right.
1: But if we're trying to build up our community, we always talk about we love black people so much.
2: Right.
1: Then take the extra step.
2: Mm-hmm.
1: It's not we're not willing to take the extra steps.
2: Mm-hmm.
1: You know.
2: Right. Taking the extra step sometimes also includes education. Mm-hmm. I always go back to education because people will say what they didn't know. And I would like to think that if we have people that are expert in all these different areas, then we have room to educate our people. And so once you're going through a process or before you start a process, we should have someone that we can go to educate us, to give us the real. Just like we go to a doctor and you get your heart checked out and your lungs checked out and, you know, your blood pressure, cholesterol, everything gets checked out, right? And then if something's wrong, they educate you
1: mm-hmm.
2: on how to get your blood pressure lowered or how to increase, you know, your just different levels so that you're feeling, you know, more energized and things like that.
1: Yeah.
2: There's always an education component. And so just as easily as we receive that education from our doctors and we start to apply it to our everyday health, we should do the same thing to our business. If our businesses are falling or failing, or if our communities are failing, we should introduce some education that's going to help us do better and move better. And that's just what we do. We need to pull the experts. We need to pull those people to the table and say, listen, you have been successful at this. Teach us how to teach our people so that our people can continue to teach our people. So now it becomes habitual in a good way.
1: Yes. That's beautiful.
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1: All right, y'all, I'm looking forward to what you got to say about what we're talking about today. 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
3: It's time for the Community's Choice to let you know about some of the upcoming events in the community. I'm Kimio Haley. The Israel God presents the Memorial of the Blowing of the Trumpet Service on Saturday, September 12th, beginning at 12 noon. 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It takes place at the Salvation Army, 1010 Curry Avenue in South Minneapolis. The Codwells Art Exhibit, celebrating creativity, family, legacy. It's featuring six Codwell artists on Sunday, September 13th, 1 to 4 p.m. at 229 Irving Avenue in North Minneapolis. 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Guest speakers include Thomas Berry, Lisa Clements, and Dr. Rhonda Jackson, and more. For more information, 612-302-3156. The Smiley Foundation presents Beyond the Smile. It's a suicide awareness walk on September 20th, 12 to 4 p.m. at North Commons Park, 1801 James Avenue North in Minneapolis. 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For more information, 612-377-0594. I'm Kimio Haley, and may the Lord God bless you real good.
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7: I'm Amber Payton with BIN News Now. New York City officials have unveiled a new 9/11 memorial wall at NYPD headquarters ahead of the 25th anniversary of the attacks.
8: Their sacrifice is forever a part of this department.
7: Police Commissioner Jessica Tisch joined the dedication at One Police Plaza. The wall honors the 23 officers killed on 9/11 and hundreds more who later died from 9/11-related illnesses. Black Atlanta Mayor Andre Dickens is moving forward with a deal to sell the city detention center to Fulton County for $68 million. Some community groups opposed the sale and had hoped the jail would be converted into a community center. And Boston's Museum of African American History is cutting three director positions as it deals with financial challenges. Museum President Noel Trent says the cuts are necessary as the organization adjusts operations after reporting a $1.8 million deficit last year. Get BIN News Now on demand 24/7 on the iHeartRadio app.
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1: Valencia Dantzler is on the BJ Murphy Show from Detoxtopia. And I want to know, because we were talking about this the other day, I wanted to bring this on the air. How do you detect the energy of men? How do you know that man is right for you by the energy that he gives off?
2: I'm an energy person, mm-hmm. so I feel energies as well. Okay. So the energy's got to be right. The things that are coming out his mouth have to be, the way that he's treating me has to be right. You know, if he's trying to rush too quick,
3: rush to the bedroom.
2: Yeah. Right. Now that's I'm going the other way. Bye.
1: That's right. That's right.
2: Okay.
1: That's right. Yeah.
2: So if I'm getting that, no, I already know.
1: Yeah.
2: That's not. But someone who is willing to stay the test of time and not rush, and someone that really wants to get to know you and you get to know them, ladies, ask questions.
1: That's right.
2: I talk to women, black women who've been married for years, and I mean happily, wonderfully married. They told me they ask questions.
1: Yes.
2: Ask questions. And if he doesn't want to answer the questions, run.
1: I like that. I like that. That's true. So you said something that people take for granted, and that is energy. Like, okay, so when you walk in a room and you pick someone up, so, oh, this is a bad spirit in this room, or she got a bad spirit, or somebody like that, you know. So talk about how you trusted yourself when it came to picking up energy.
2: Right. Well, I was, for so many years, I would ignore it. I would think it wasn't real. I didn't understand it.
1: Yeah.
2: But now energy is everything. It's everything. Energy, guys.
1: Yeah.
2: Everything is energy.
1: Right.
2: And so, especially women, mm-hmm. we are very intuitive, right?
1: Yeah.
2: So, ladies, tap into that. Like, if you walk into a room or if you're around someone, guys, you can read a person's energy instantly. You can pick up on it. If the energy is not good, leave the room. Mm-hmm. Okay? Just be aware of it.
1: Yeah.
2: So it has to be in your awareness.
1: How do you get there? How do you get to that point where you know, but you refuse to acknowledge it because you might want somebody to like you or get along with them, and you know that it ain't right because you're working too hard for us to get along.
2: Right.
1: Right.
2: So again, listen, if I filled myself up with love again, right? And I'm confident in that thing. Like, I'm confident right now. I'm single woman. I am confident.
1: Right.
2: Okay. I love myself.
1: That's right.
2: Okay. When I put my clothes on, my makeup, I'm not doing nothing to attract no man.
1: Right.
2: But it does. But I'm just saying. Why? Because I'm doing it because it makes me feel good.
1: Yes.
2: Because I'm filling myself up with love. This is me loving me.
1: Right.
2: Right. So when you are like that and then you encounter somebody that doesn't have great energy, you don't have to settle for him or that person because you want what they have, or, oh my God, we would be good together. He knows this. He has this. No, you're confident in yourself. You love yourself.
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10: I'm Amber Payton with BIN News Now. New York City officials have unveiled a new 9/11 memorial wall at NYPD headquarters ahead of the 25th anniversary of the attacks.
11: Their sacrifice is forever a part of this department.
10: Police Commissioner Jessica Tisch joined the dedication at One Police Plaza. The wall honors the 23 officers killed on 9/11 and hundreds more who later died from 9/11-related illnesses. Black Atlanta Mayor Andre Dickens is moving forward with a deal to sell the city detention center to Fulton County for $68 million. Some community groups opposed the sale and had hoped the jail would be converted into a community center. And Boston's Museum of African American History is cutting three director positions as it deals with financial challenges. Museum President Noel Trent says the cuts are necessary as the organization adjusts operations after reporting a $1.8 million deficit last year. Get BIN News Now on demand 24/7 on the iHeartRadio app.
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1: You got a beautiful day ahead of you, reaching a high of about 80 today and beautifully sunny with the low of 54 as temperatures cool down tonight. Sunny tomorrow with a high of 83. Those 80s remain until about Saturday when temperatures take a turn. It'll get cooler by the weekend. 74, mostly sunny on Saturday and 68 on Sunday. If you have any outdoor plans later in the day, you may see some rain showers. The low of 56 on Sunday. It's going to get chilly and those temperatures will remain in those 60s and 70s throughout the week, next week through to the weekend as we start to see temperatures in the low 70s. More music after this. Good morning.

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2: Girl.
3: Yo. Hey, hey.

0: buzz is amazing.
1: That must mean it's time for...
0: The Buzz.
2: You've got buzz.
3: Indeed I do. Practical Magic 2 is looking to dethrone Spider-Man Brand New Day. I still haven't seen Spider-Man. I gotta check that out. I really do like Spider-Man. It's taking the first place at the box office this weekend. The sequel starring Nicole Kidman, Sandra Bullock. It is projected to make between $30 and $40 million in its debut. Meanwhile, Brand New Day has made $923 million domestically and over $2 billion worldwide. What business are we in? Okay. And also, it's the second highest grossing film ever in North America and third all time globally. That movie better be good, okay, for me to be sitting down. Elsewhere, the music documentary Oasis, Don't Look Back in Anger, is expected to make $5 to $7 million. And if you're a fan of the Jimmy Kimmel Show, ABC is disputing a report that the comedian Jimmy Kimmel will exit the network after 2027, pushing back on claims that it's his long-running late-night show is ending. Page Six reported Tuesday that the current 24th season of the Jimmy Kimmel Live Show will be the last, citing a source who said Kimmel's contract is not getting extended. So somebody said that. The tabloid said that he typically signs one-year deals with the Disney-owned network and has hosted the show since 2003. ABC Entertainment rejected that account, telling The Hill the report is inaccurate and that any discussion of the show's future remains purely speculative. So we'll see what happens with Jimmy Kimmel. But with those late night shows, I forget the other late night host, but they took him right off the air. I mean, he was on the air for so long and then all of a sudden he is gone. A Miami judge is rejecting Andrew and Tristan Tate's bid to be released from custody as they fight extradition to the United Kingdom on their rape and sex trafficking charges. And lots of people were just wondering when they were going to get picked up. I mean, they have so many charges against them, and now they are not going to be released on a bail. So they're going to have to wait to see if they're going to be extradited back to the UK. 6:50 on the clock. Up next, more music is on the way. 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
5: Law and Order is set to be renewed for a 26th season. It originally ran for 20 seasons through 2010, then NBC, and was revived in 2022. Man. Uh-oh. Did you see? 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
5: 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But if you're late...
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8: 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I'm Kim Yohaley. The Israel God presents the Memorial of the Blowing of the Trumpet Service on Saturday, September 12th, beginning at 12 noon. 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For more information, 612-886-3972. Minnesota Acts Now, an organization of Liberian women in Minnesota, and the Salvation Army presents the 15th annual National Homeless Day on Saturday, September 12th, beginning at 5 p.m. There will be free haircuts, drug and alcohol counseling, food, music, and more. It takes place at the Salvation Army, 1010 Curry Avenue in South Minneapolis. The Codwells Art Exhibit, celebrating creativity, family, legacy. It's featuring 6 Codwell artists on Sunday, September 13th, 1 to 4 p.m. at 229 Irving Avenue in North Minneapolis. 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Guest speakers include Thomas Berry, Lisa Clemens, and Dr. Rhonda Jackson, and more. For more information, 612-302-3156. The Smiley Foundation presents Beyond the Smile. It's a suicide awareness walk on September 20th, 12 to 4 p.m. at North Commons Park, 1801 James Avenue North in Minneapolis. There will be mental health resources, vendors, live DJ, food trucks, and more. 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For more information, 612-377-0594. I'm Kim Yohaley, and may the Lord God bless you real good.
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11: I'm Alexandria Ikamoni with BIN News Now. A wrongful death lawsuit is being filed over the deadly Amazon cargo jet crash at Miami International Airport that happened on Sunday. Attorneys with Morgan & Morgan filed the complaint on behalf of the widow of one of the five cleaning crew workers killed in the runway overrun. The lawsuit accuses Amazon and operator 21 Air of severe negligence, pilot error, and utilizing a 32-year-old aircraft. The black son of Kansas City Chiefs offensive coordinator Eric Bieniemy will stand trial for allegedly shooting his mother. Multiple sources report Elijah Bieniemy was ruled competent after a mental health evaluation. The 27-year-old is facing several felony charges. Apple is entering the foldable phone market with its first ever foldable phone. The company unveiled the roughly $2,000 iPhone on Wednesday, with pre-orders beginning October 16th.
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3: It's 6:55. We're out on the streets over at 394 eastbound. Looks like they're between 94 and 12th Street north in Minneapolis. There's a crash there. Looks like I see some brake lights on the scene as there's some construction there as well, causing a little bit of a slowdown. Again, that's at 394 eastbound, 94 and 12th Street. That's in Minneapolis. Looks like there's a crash on the scene there. Be mindful of that. Looks like that's all that's on the system. Only two events on the map right now. We'll keep you up to date and in the loop. Today, reaching a high of 82, 66 tonight. Another gorgeous day. You'll see plenty of sunshine today. Maybe some clouds later in the day. 88 tomorrow, kicking off your weekend. 74 on Saturday as temperatures start to get a bit lighter this weekend. The temperatures will cool down by Sunday. We'll see temperatures reach a high of about 69 with a low of 51. And again, chilly is going to be next Monday. We'll start to see temperatures in the mid-60s. Are you ready for the cool down? They say that there's a study out there that says actually with summer temperatures still sky high in some places, we're doing okay. We'll start to cool down. But science says all that heat actually makes you more than just hot.
12: National Institute of Health, heat is scientifically proven to make you cranky, reckless, and mean. It comes down to body temperature control and a stress hormone called cortisol. Drexel University research says that heat robs you of logical thinking and patience. Law enforcement says the heat increases car crashes and violent crimes, and there's no fast fix. Drink water and seek AC, but you're probably already doing that. I'm Bree Tennis.
3: 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It's about 59 at the KMOJ Studios here on Broadway. We won't have to deal with those heated temperatures for quite a while. Up next, music right now, Young Miami on KMOJ. Good morning.
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1: Good morning. Good morning. It's 7:14 on the clock. Thanks so much for joining us. 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We appreciate you. See the songs we play, plus local and national news there as well. Today's color of the day is, looks like black and white. We're just going to go black and white today. And shout out to Anoka. Thank you guys out in Anoka for waking up with the morning team. We appreciate you out in Anoka. Today's going to reach a high of about 88. We'll see some sunshine throughout the day today. Another gorgeous day. Yesterday was absolutely beautiful. Tonight, a low of 60 as we cool down just a bit. Looks like tomorrow going to reach a high of about 88 as well. 74 on Saturday as temperatures cool down a bit. By Sunday, your coolest day of the weekend, you'll see a high of only 69. And by next Monday, you see some thunderstorms and rain showers in the forecast with a high of only 66. Right now, it's a little chilly, but it's sunny and beautiful. It's about 64 at the KMOJ Studios. We're here on Broadway. Here's the latest. President Trump wants supporters to set aside the fact that his name is not on the November ballot and vote as if it is what he's saying. And Helena Foulkes is the winner of yesterday's Democratic primary for Rhode Island governor. And today marks 1 year since some conservative activist Charlie Kirk was shot to death. And LAPD is investigating the suspected trespassing incident at the home of Oscar-winning director Quentin Tarantino's. A lot of these celebrities got to start tightening up on their homes, man, because people are finding out where they live. And, you know, this is kind of weird to me. People really are snooping around trying to figure out where these celebrities live, and they're breaking into their homes, getting in and taking things. President Trump wants supporters to set aside, again, the fact that his name is not on the November ballot, and he wants you to vote as if he is. So Republicans gathered Wednesday in Dallas for the party's first midterm convention, an event built to spotlight Trump in the final stretch of the election cycle. Trump acknowledged the historical challenge facing the party that controls the White House during midterms, declaring that we are going to change that. He also repeated familiar themes like border security, tax cuts, and energy production, and even promised, and this is the interesting thing to me, $5,000, a $5,000 dividend check for adults if Republicans retain Congress, without explaining how the plan would be funded. So if the Republicans retain Congress, he's going to give everybody, he says, $5,000. But doesn't tell us how he's going to make that happen. It's 7:17. It's time for birthdays.
2: Happy birthday.
1: It's your birthday, shouty. 7:17 on the clock. Chris Jarjo is celebrating her birthday today. Happy birthday to Jay Espinoza. He's celebrating his birthday today. I believe we're still in Virgo season. Gregor Chasen is celebrating a birthday. Felicia Willis, happy birthday to you. Joshua Wilson, happy birthday. Martin Vincione is celebrating a birthday, along with Lirion Williams. Happy birthday to you. George Nielsen celebrated a birthday yesterday. Joshua Harris and Chris Black celebrated their birthdays yesterday as well. Shout out to my Auntie Terry. She's out in Chicago. I believe her birthday is today or tomorrow, but happy birthday either way, Auntie. Bobby Richardson celebrated his birthday yesterday as well. This one is for you.

0: 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We'll check on traffic just after this. 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Freddie and Chantel, thanks so much for joining us. 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
2: Shout out to Theo, our very own Theo. He's celebrating his birthday today as well. Plus, my Auntie Terry's, her birthday is coming up in 2 days. It's still Virgo season right now. Freddie and Chantel in the morning at 7:20 on the clock right now.

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0: 7:33 on the clock. Freddie and Chantel. This Chance the Rapper and Hurricane Wisdom. We're heading out to the streets between Church Road and Greenbrier Avenue in Chanhassen. Looks like there is a crash on the scene. That's over at Highway 7. If you're heading in that direction, be mindful of that one. 35W southbound looks like at the exit ramp of 62 East. Looks like there's a crash there. Looks like there's a little bit of a backup. If you're heading in that direction, you may want to find an alternative route as you may be slowed down just a bit. 35W southbound and 62 East looks like there is a crash on the scene causing a bit of a slowdown. 55 eastbound at General Stephen Drive and Pleasant Drive. That's out in Hastings. It's quiet there, but there is a crash there as well. And 394 is eastbound. That crash has cleared up over at 94. You should be good to go. There is about three events on the map right now, so be careful. Get there safe. Today is going to reach a high of 83. That sun is already out to play, and it's going to continue throughout the day. 66 tonight, 88 tomorrow, kicking off your weekend. By Sunday, though, temperatures will start to dip down to about 69. So as we'll start to get chilly by next Monday, you'll see temperatures reach a high of only 66 with thunderstorms in the forecast. Right now, it's about 65 and sunny, beautifully sunny, here at the Camo J Studios on Broadway. It's 7:34. Lil Uzi Vert's on the way, plus Victoria Monet, A Boogie, and Drake. And we'll see what's happening locally. I got some information on the Alex Freddy case. That's coming up next. Freddy and Chantel, thanks for joining us. Good morning.
1: 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What? Mornings with Freddy Bell and Chantel Sings. Right now! 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
6: Charles Chaz Millionaire Dillon, the legendary Twin Cities radio DJ, community advocate, and long-standing voice on North Minneapolis's 89.9 KMLJ The People Station, passed away August 23, 2026, at the age of 61. Those of us in the Minnesota broadcasting and music communities are deeply mourning his loss, remembering him as a foundational pillar of local culture, a passionate mentor to neighborhood youth, and a fierce advocate for local artists. Known affectionately on the airwaves as Mr. 612, Dillon spent over four decades serving the Twin Cities community. Dillon first joined KMOJ Radio in 1981. For generations of listeners, he was best known as the weekly host of Jazz Reflections on Sunday afternoons, where he shared his immense knowledge of jazz music. Later in his career, he also expanded his reach by hosting the Saturday morning show, Flight 612, on North Minneapolis Community Station 98.9 KRSM. Beyond the studio, Dillon traveled the world, working with massive R&B and soul icons like Alexander O'Neal, Patti LaBelle, Sherelle, and Stephanie Mills. He was also a talented White House press photographer who documented President Barack Obama and First Lady Michelle Obama. Following his passing, tributes have poured in from station executives, local artists, and listeners. Our very own KMOJ General Manager Freddie Bell released a statement expressing gratitude for his decades of service, noting that although the microphone may now be silent, your legacy will continue to speak. Dylan's daughter, musician Mars Lovejoy, recalled that her father's passion started when he began DJing at just 14 years old, emphasizing how deeply committed he remained to helping others feel seen and welcomed. To keep his impact alive, his family has established a GoFundMe campaign for the Chaz Vision Media Legacy Fund. This fund aims to create a lasting tribute supporting music, media, and community empowerment initiatives in North Minneapolis, aligning perfectly with KMOJ's active transition into its new Forever Home Community Hub.
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0: Freddie Bell and Chantel Singh serving up high energy vibes. 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
1: She take my money when I'm in need. Yes, she's a trifling friend indeed. Oh, she's a gold digger. Way over time.

0: Freddie Bell and Chantel Singh celebrating 50 years at KMOJ. Federal investigators are interviewing witnesses to the Alex Pretty shooting. Attorneys say that witness Winnie Savage Ford gave a statement on Wednesday to the FBI, Homeland Security, and the Minnesota U.S. Attorney's Office. Savage Ford says she saw immigration agents shoot and kill Pretty during Operation Metro Surge back in January. A federal civil rights investigation looking into the shooting was opened earlier this year. Pretty's attorneys have previously questioned the level of cooperation between federal and state investigators. So more witnesses are being interviewed. Up next, more music is on the way. Victoria Monet plus Drake and the Wake Up Workout is coming up in the 8 o'clock hour. Freddie and Chantel, good morning.
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11: I'm Alexandria Ikamoni with BIN News Now. The Trump administration will not be ending deportation protections for more than 170,000 Salvadorans living in the U.S. Temporary Protected Status, or TPS, for El Salvador had been scheduled to expire Wednesday, which would have left those impacted at risk of losing their legal status and work authorization. A Black former Tennessee Titans scout has been found guilty of murder and will serve consecutive life sentences. A jury found Blaze Taylor guilty on one count of both first-degree and second-degree murder, along with two counts of felony murder. Taylor is convicted in the deaths of Jade Benning and her unborn child. Hunter Biden's meme coin is plummeting after initially soaring in value when it launched on Wednesday. The coin called Laptop quickly rose from $37 to $222 within the first hour, but it was trading around $1.36 in the afternoon.
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2: It's 8:13 on the clock. That's the wake-up workout. It happens every single morning at 8 a.m. You don't want to miss that. DJ Drummer Boy, this is entertainment news. Young Miami is defending her parenting choices after being called out for bringing her daughter and her nephew on stage during her latest performance. Did you see the clip? After her set at Fall Fest on September 5th, the rapper's daughter, Summer Miami, and nephew, Rilo, appeared on stage to toss cash and dance to her song, Spin That. Following comments about parental boundaries and lost values, Young Miami commented under a post by The Shade Room saying, "I used to do the crybaby in splits and dance contest when I was a little girl," adding, "Y'all go cook." During her performance, the rapper performed several hits, including Tea Time and Take Your Man by City Girls. But people were not feeling the fact that she brought her daughter and her nephew on stage during that performance. And Blueface is officially breaking things off with Nevaeh Akira. During a live stream on Tuesday, the rapper broke up with the mother of his child just weeks after she gave birth to their first child together last month. Blueface was on the phone with Akira and explained that he was cutting her off because she lied about getting a tattoo of his face while he was in prison, when it was actually a portrait of Young Boy Never Broke Again. Wow. Akira later went on Instagram and confirmed their relationship is indeed over. And Jhené Aiko is set to release her first album in 6 years. If you're a fan, on Tuesday, the singer confirmed the release for her upcoming album, West Side Whimsy. She also shared the cover art and track list, which features 20 songs. In the caption of the announcement post, Aiko, she wrote that the album is 6 years in the making. West Side Whimsy will be out this Friday. And Suavo Twain, the son of the late D'Angelo and Angie Stone, is joined in the cast of Snoop Dogg's upcoming biopic, Snoop. According to Variety, Twain will portray the notorious B.I.G. In addition, actor Bentley Green will play RBX, while rapper G. Perico appears to be Big Reese Cup. The film will focus on pivotal moments in Snoop Dogg's career. Snoop hits theaters on August 6th. Now, I saw that they were going to put Suavo Twain, which, you know, after, we definitely want all the opportunities for the young man, but a lot of people felt like they should have just used the Biggie that they did use in the Biggie movie that came out some years back. I mean, he looks, acts, talks, walks just like the man. But I guess they decided to give Suavo opportunity here. 8:16 on the clock. I got tickets for you to go to a Be the Change Minnesota event, the VIP networking barbecue cookout after party. That's happening Saturday, September 12th from 4 to 9. I'll tell you how you can win those tickets coming up. But first, more music is on the way. Joe and Leon Thomas. I don't know if you saw the Joe, the Versus battle between Joe and Donnell Jones. If you haven't saw it, first of all, just watch it, please. The Versus between Joe and Donnell Jones is on YouTube. When I tell you, Joe did such an amazing job. And when I thought about it earlier this morning, I'm thinking, like, they should have put Case up against Donnell Jones, because Joe, the way he knocked that dude out of the water vocally is insane. You have to see it for yourself. Up next, more music. It's 8:16.
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0: defending champion Seahawks are 1-0. They rally for a 13-10 season-opening win over the Patriots. Pats QB Drake May threw three fourth-quarter interceptions, the last coming with the Patriots in tying field goal range. May picked off in the end zone with 21 seconds left.
1: Yeah, lost patience and costed us. I think just decisions that cost us the game, on my part and my end.
0: The Seahawks won despite a first-quarter hip injury to their QB, Sam Darnold. He'll be evaluated further today. Backup Drew Locke engineering the win. More NFL action tonight as the 49ers and Rams meet in Australia. Niners stars Nick Bosa and George Kittle, battling back from injury, are off the injury report and expected to play. Hockey is mourning the loss of former coach and longtime analyst Barry Melrose. He passed away at the age of 70. And among the baseball last night, the Dodgers extend their winning streak to 7, blasting the Reds 14-1, but superstar Shohei Ohtani on the injured list with arm discomfort. I'm Matt McCoy.
2: Thank you, Mets. It's 8:31 on the clock. Freddie and Chantel in the morning to help KMOJ with his audience research. 89.9 KMOJ and Be the Change Minnesota would like to give you a pair of tickets to the VIP networking barbecue cookout after party featuring past contestants from The Voice Show Live and a soul food dinner from Crew Restaurant. The event will take place at Theodore Worth Golf Course in Golden Valley. This is happening Saturday, September 12th from 4 to 9 p.m. This is an all-ages event. If you'd like to go, 377-3456. Call me right now. In the meantime, I got more music for you. Zeddy Will is on the way, plus Victoria Monet, Fetty Wap, and SZA's up next. Phone line's going crazy. I'll take caller number two. I won't make it too hard on you. Call me right now, 377-3456.
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2: Indeed, 8:34 on the clock. Shout out to Anita Dozier. She just won herself a pair of tickets to the Beat of Change. This sounds like a good event. It's a VIP networking barbecue cookout after party event, but I still have more tickets, so keep listening for your chance to win. Victoria Monet right now on KMOJ.

0: Apparently all that is true. You thought Trap Queen was just a song, didn't you? Until Fetty Wap went to jail, huh? He's out now. He's doing good for us. It's 8:44 on the clock. Freddie and Chantel in the morning. Here is the latest news. One of the pilots appears to have known something was wrong moments before the deadly plane crash that happened at Miami International Airport. Data from the cockpit voice recorder was released yesterday. It's very interesting and pretty sad. It shows one of the pilots thought that they were going too fast just over a minute before they landed. The data also appears to show some indecisiveness, they say. Miami aviation attorney Pablo Roez says it looks like the pilots were trying to land, slow the plane down, hesitated, and maybe tried to do a go-around. They sped up again and then changed their minds once more and tried to land. He tells Local 10 News that kind of hesitation, he says, is deadly in a runway like this. Five people were killed in that crash, and five people were injured in the crash as well, unfortunately. And also, according to Trump, President Trump doesn't expect gas prices to come down before the midterm elections. But he told reporters at Joint Base Andrews yesterday that he expects the war to be over after the elections. Reports say that Trump again said that the high prices are a trade-off for Iran not having a nuclear weapon. AAA reports today's national average gas prices for regular grade gasoline is about $4.27. And I just noticed that the other day when I think this morning, just like, really? Gas prices are really, like, I never even looked at it. It's up a nickel, though, from yesterday and almost 13 cents higher than just a week ago. Oh, boy. I'm riding bikes from now on. I'm not doing it anymore. Boss Man D-Lo is on the way. Plus, Beyonce with her latest morning dew topping the charts right now. Twin Cities in the morning. 89.9.
1: Wake up, work out. 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
8: I'm Alexandria Iccomoni with BIN News Now. A wrongful death lawsuit is being filed over the deadly Amazon cargo jet crash at Miami International Airport that happened on Sunday. Attorneys with Morgan & Morgan filed the complaint on behalf of the widow of one of the five cleaning crew workers killed in the runway overrun. The lawsuit accuses Amazon and operator 21 Air of severe negligence, pilot error, and utilizing a 32-year-old aircraft. The black son of Kansas City Chiefs offensive coordinator Eric Bieniemy will stand trial for allegedly shooting his mother. Multiple sources report Elijah Bieniemy was ruled competent after a mental health evaluation. The 27-year-old is facing several felony charges. Apple is entering the foldable phone market with its first ever foldable phone. The company unveiled the roughly $2,000 iPhone on Wednesday, with pre-orders beginning October 16th.
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0: 8:48, let's head out. Man, it is quite a bit of activity this morning. You might want to give yourself additional time. There's about 10 events on the map right now. 35E and Alaska Avenue in St. Paul. There's a crash there at 5 westbound. At 7, Highway 7, Church Road and Greenbrier Avenue in Chanhansen. There's a crash on the scene there. May have cleared up, but keep it in mind. 35E northbound, there's some animals on the roadway. That's at 35 and Dakota County Road 42 in Burnsville. Look out for those animals on the road. Don't hit them. 35 east southbound at 36 and Roselawn Avenue in Maple Grove. Look like there's a crash in that area as well. In Blaine, Highway 10 and 93rd Lane northeast. Looks like there is a crash on the scene. Pretty quiet there, not causing any major backups. At Boone Avenue at the entrance ramp, a traffic incident is reported. That's at 94 westbound. Also, looks like over at 94 westbound at 55 and 7th Street North, a traffic incident is reported there as well. 100 northbound, it looks like at Minnetonka Boulevard and Cedar Lake Road in St. Louis Park, there is a major backup there. One thing about 100 northbound or just 100 south and north, if there is an incident, it's going to be a cram there. If you're heading in that direction, you may want to find an alternative route. There is a major backup slowdown there due to a crash on the scene. And 494 southbound at 49th Avenue and Schmidt Lake Road, that's in Rockford Road, that's in Plymouth. There's a crash on the scene there as well. Again, about 10 events on the map. Be careful. There's another one that just came in. But I might not do that to you because you might be going this way. 494 at Salem Church Road at Invergrove Heights. It's quiet there, but there is a crash that just popped up on the map. Today's going to reach a high of about 83. You'll see lots of sun. It is beautiful. Get out and enjoy. 88 tomorrow, kicking off your weekend. By the weekend, though, temperatures will dip down to 69 by Sunday. And Monday, 67 for a high with about an 80% chance of thunderstorms in the forecast. Right now, it's about 64. Sunny, beautiful at the Cambo J Studios here on Broadway. Right now, Bun Money Bag, yo, with Wakisha.

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12 on the clock. Good morning. Thanks so much for joining us. We appreciate you. Today's color of the day is black and white, so try black and white today. Shout out to Anoka. Thank you guys out in Anoka for waking up with the morning team. We appreciate you waking up.

0: and get your Camo J gear there as well. Weather for the Twin Cities today, reaching a high of about 83. You'll see this beautiful sunshine pretty much all day today. Enjoy. 88 tomorrow, kicking off your weekend. 74 on Saturday with the low of 51 as temperatures start to cool down just a bit this weekend. 69 on Sunday. If you have any plans outdoors, just know it'll be a bit chilly. By Monday, we'll see rain in the forecast and possible thunderstorms with a high of only 67. Right now, it's about 64 at the Camo J Studios right here on Broadway. Here is the latest. President Trump says even though his name is not on the November ballot, supporters should act like it is and vote accordingly. And also, former President George W. Bush is looking back as the nation prepares to mark the 25th anniversary of the September 11th attacks tomorrow. Most of the Hawaiian island of Kauai remains without power as crews work to repair the electrical grid after Hurricane Lau. And Elon Musk, he's threatening to sue over a new documentary about him. He is not happy, but I will be watching this documentary. I'm always trying to find the latest documentaries. Basically, his lawyer, Alex Spiro, says Alec Gibney's film, suggesting that Elon Musk helped influence the 2024 election in President Trump's favor, amounts to defamation. The nearly four-hour-long Musk film, which drew a standing ovation at the Venice Film Festival earlier this week, is billed as definitive, they say, an unvarnished examination of the Tesla and SpaceX titan. After years in the making, it's set to hit theaters in October, and I will be watching. Another documentary or docuseries I'm watching right now. Have you been watching OJ Unseen? And I think it's on the ID channel, but I think it just went over to HBO Max. But the series, you know, as it comes out, you have to wait for the next episode to come out before you can watch the entire series. But it's about OJ and this TV show that he did, you know, years ago, where he was basically tricking people, kind of like a, you know, like a I don't know, candid camera, you know, you're on candid camera type of show. And it was kind of weird. And I'm not really feeling the documentary. It's just, you know, they're trying to say that he did all these cover up and all these little weird little tactics. They were trying to get O.J. Simpson to basically admit to the murders of his wife and her guy friend. And so far, he's not saying anything in this documentary. So I'm going to keep watching and see. But I love documentaries, but I'm a little disappointed in this O.J. Unseen. We'll see. It's 9:15 to help Camo J with his audience research. 89.9 Camo J and Be the Change Minnesota. We'd like to give a pair of tickets to you to the VIP networking barbecue cookout after party featuring past contestants from The Voice and a soul food dinner from Crew Restaurant. Sounds lovely. The event will take place at Theodore Worth Golf Course in Golden Valley, Saturday, September 12th from 4 to 9. This is an all-ages event. If you'd like to go, 377-3456. My lines are blowing up right now already. I'm going to go for caller number 3. So call me, 377-3456. You want to go to the barbecue, Be the Change. Very great organization. Glorilla is on the way, plus Neo and DJ Khaled. Freddie and Chantel, good morning.
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0: and I beg your pardon. This ain't Gucci, this is Prada, darling. I love that line. 9:33, Freddie and Chantel in the morning. Let's take a final look at weather and traffic. It looks like traffic has cleared up just a bit. Just only three events on the system right now. 35W, 35, and Dakota County Road 42 in Burnsville. There's some animals still hanging around on the roadway there if you're heading in that direction. Between Dunwoody Boulevard and 94 in Minneapolis, look out for a crash there. That's at 394 eastbound. Also, between 52 and Lafayette Freeway in Invergrove Heights, looks like there's a crash on the scene there as well at 494 westbound. Looks like there may be a little bit of a slowdown if you're heading in that direction. 83 today. You'll see plenty of sunshine. It's a beautiful day for you. Tomorrow, 88 and partly cloudy sunshine a little bit. Not kicking off your Friday. Not too bad. 74 on Saturday. 69 on Sunday as temperatures start to dip a bit and get cooler by Monday with some thunderstorms in the forecast with a high of 67. Right now, it's about 65 and sunny at the Camo J Studios. You're on Broadway. Fabulous is on the way. Plus SZA and 21 Savage is up next. Freddie and Chantel, thanks for joining us, celebrating 50 years at Camo J. Good morning.
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6: While it can improve transportation and accessibility, concerns arise in the African American community about potential negative effects on local businesses and housing. Gentrification concerns often surface as property values may change, impacting longtime residents and businesses. Striking a balance between progress and preserving community identity is crucial. It's essential to implement policies that mitigate displacement and ensure equitable development. KMOJ, the People Station, plays a crucial role in raising awareness about these challenges, fostering discussions, and advocating for solutions that address the concerns of all community members while acting in the public interest.
7: Latricia Vitale with us this morning on the People Station. 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
8: Oh, but you are. You're in all of our districts. When I don't care where I am, I'm listening to KMOJ. KMOJ is the lifeline of this community, and so anything I can do to support KMOJ, it feels good. It's those things that we all get to benefit from, and you know, there's so many folks like you who are seeing this project through. 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
7: I'm just overwhelmed. You said, I don't even know why you're calling me, but I'm coming anyway.
8: 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Freddie calls. Here I am.
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0: 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Freddie Bell and Chantel Sings in the Morning bring the best hip-hop, R&B, and throwback tracks to kickstart your morning.
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7 on the clock, Freddie and Chantel in the morning. You know that they say that last month was the hottest August on Earth, on record. Since records have been kept, they say last month was the hottest August on Earth and tied for the hottest month ever recorded. And that's very interesting, and I could believe that, because but last month wasn't, I think the month before for us in July was really, really, really hot. I think June, July was the hottest, and then it started to get a little bit, you know, better in August. Some hot days, though. But those 100-degree temperatures, they say it literally makes people unhappy when it's super hot outside. But we won't have to worry about that for too much longer. Today's going to reach a high of about 82. Not too bad. 87 tomorrow. But as the weekend continues, 73 on Saturday. We start to cool down by Sunday. We'll see temperatures with a high of 69. Some rain showers on Monday with a high of 67. And then we go into the 60s from there. We'll be in the mid to upper 60s throughout the rest of the weekend into next week. So expect those temperatures to start to cool down just a bit if you have any outdoor plans. Right now it's about 59 and sunny at the KMOJ studios. 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We're on TikTok, we're on IG, and we are on Facebook. 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Up next, more music is on the way. Belly Gang plus 21 Savage and my song Queen is up next. Mariah Carey's on the way. I'm Chantel Sings for the team, saying goodbye for now. Glenn Golden, he's up next. He has your middays locked in and locked down. It's 9:49 right now. Make it a great day. 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
2: 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I'm Kim Yohaley. The Israel God presents the Memorial of the Blowing of the Trumpet Service on Saturday, September 12th, beginning at 12 noon. 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Minnesota Acts Now, an organization of Liberian women in Minnesota, and the Salvation Army presents the 15th annual National Homeless Day on Saturday, September 12th, beginning at 5 p.m. There will be free haircuts, drug and alcohol counseling, food, music, and more. It takes place at the Salvation Army, 1010 Curry Avenue in South Minneapolis. The Codwells Art Exhibit, celebrating creativity, family, legacy. It's featuring six Codwell artists on Sunday, September 13th, 1 to 4 p.m. at 229 Irving Avenue in North Minneapolis. 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Guest speakers include Thomas Berry, Lisa Clemens, and Dr. Rhonda Jackson, and more. For more information, 612-302-3156. The Smiley Foundation presents Beyond the Smile. It's a suicide awareness walk on September 20th, 12 to 4 p.m. at North Commons Park, 1801 James Avenue North in Minneapolis. There will be mental health resources, vendors, live DJ, food trucks, and more. 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For more information, 612-377-0594. I'm Kim Yohaley, and may the Lord God bless you real good.
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6: I'm Alexandria Ikamoni with BIN News Now. A Missouri redistricting battle is going back to the Supreme Court for a second time. A federal appeals panel Wednesday refused to halt an order requiring Missouri Republicans to move ahead with their new map, which was used in the August primary. Opponents of that map are now asking the Supreme Court to intervene after the Missouri Supreme Court ruled the map cannot take effect unless voters approve it. Former President George W. Bush is reflecting on the September 11th attacks, a defining moment in his presidency. Bush recalled his administration coming to the realization that, quote, we were vulnerable to attack based on what we believe.
7: There's no doubt in my mind that this was not a law enforcement event. This was a war.
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0: 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Freddie Bell and Chantel Sings in the Morning bring the best hip-hop, R&B, and throwback tracks to kickstart your morning.
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1: 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Lynear Richardson is a highly accomplished corporate attorney, commercial real estate developer, and academic who serves as the co-founder and CEO of the Chicago Trend Corporation. Throughout his 17-plus year career in urban retail development, Richardson has pioneered innovative models focused on closing the racial wealth gap by transitioning community members from mere consumers to property owners. He simultaneously holds a prominent role in academia as an associate professor of professional practice at Rutgers Business School and executive director of the Rutgers Center for Urban Entrepreneurship and Economic Development, founded as a social enterprise.

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2: 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They ensure that everyone has a fair chance to navigate intersections safely. Don't rush through yellow lights or ignore traffic signals. It only takes a split second for a life-altering accident to occur. Respect the rules of the road. Obeying traffic signals and signs is a small action that can make a big difference in preventing accidents. Let's work together to create a safer driving environment. Remember, following traffic signals and signs saves lives.
0: Charles Chaz Millionaire Dillon, the legendary Twin Cities radio DJ, community advocate, and long-standing voice on North Minneapolis's 89.9 KMLJ The People Station, passed away August 23, 2026, at the age of 61. Those of us in the Minnesota broadcasting and music communities are deeply mourning his loss, remembering him as a foundational pillar of local culture, a passionate mentor to neighborhood youth, and a fierce advocate for local artists. Known affectionately on the airwaves as Mr. 612, Dillon spent over 4 decades serving the Twin Cities community. Dillon first joined KMOJ Radio in 1981. For generations of listeners, he was best known as the weekly host of Jazz Reflections on Sunday afternoons, where he shared his immense knowledge of jazz music. Later in his career, he also expanded his reach by hosting the Saturday morning show, Flight 612, on North Minneapolis Community Station 98.9 KRSM. Beyond the studio, Dillon traveled the world, working with massive R&B and soul icons like Alexander O'Neal, Patti LaBelle, Sherelle, and Stephanie Mills. He was also a talented White House press photographer who documented President Barack Obama and First Lady Michelle Obama. Following his passing, tributes have poured in from station executives, local artists, and listeners. Our very own KMOJ General Manager Freddie Bell released a statement expressing gratitude for his decades of service, noting that although the microphone may now be silent, your legacy will continue to speak. Dillon's daughter, musician Mars Lovejoy, recalled that her father's passion started when he began DJing at just 14 years old, emphasizing how deeply committed he remained to helping others feel seen and welcomed. To keep his impact alive, his family has established a GoFundMe campaign for the Chaz Vision Media Legacy Fund. This fund aims to create a lasting tribute supporting music, media, and community empowerment initiatives in North Minneapolis, aligning perfectly with KMOJ's active transition into its new Forever Home Community Hub.
3: 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I greatly appreciate y'all, and I love you. Thank you so much. 89.9 KMOJ, The People Station. Yours truly, Chaz Millionaire, often imitated, never duplicated.
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6: I'm Alexandria Iacomone with BIN News Now. A Missouri redistricting battle is going back to the Supreme Court for a second time. A federal appeals panel Wednesday refused to halt an order requiring Missouri Republicans to move ahead with their new map, which was used in the August primary. Opponents of that map are now asking the Supreme Court to intervene after the Missouri Supreme Court ruled the map cannot take effect unless voters approve it. Former President George W. Bush is reflecting on the September 11th attacks, a defining moment in his presidency. Bush recalled his administration coming to the realization that, quote, we were vulnerable to attack based on what we believe.
7: There's no doubt in my mind that this was not a law enforcement event. This was a war.
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0: I like that piece right there. That's H3 and Man. 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
7: I'm Alexandria Ikamoni with BIN News Now. A Missouri redistricting battle is going back to the Supreme Court for a second time. A federal appeals panel Wednesday refused to halt an order requiring Missouri Republicans to move ahead with their new map, which was used in the August primary. Opponents of that map are now asking the Supreme Court to intervene after the Missouri Supreme Court ruled the map cannot take effect unless voters approve it. Former President George W. Bush is reflecting on the September 11th attacks, a defining moment in his presidency. Bush recalled his administration coming to the realization that, quote, we were vulnerable to attack based on what we believe.
8: There's no doubt in my mind that this was not a law enforcement event. This was a war.
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That's Miss Karen White right there. You're going to want me back. Brand new music. 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
2: This is Someone You Should Know, presented by KMOJ and Ampers. Peyton Scott Russell is an internationally recognized Minneapolis-based graffiti artist, fine artist, educator, and community activist. With a career spanning over four decades, he's been a pioneering force in bridging the gap between street-level graffiti culture and formal gallery institutions. He is most globally recognized for creating Icon of a Revolution, the definitive 12-foot black and white mural of George Floyd, erected at 38th Street and Chicago Avenue in South Minneapolis. Beyond his own aerosol production, Russell's most enduring legacy is his dedication to teaching the next generation through structured curriculum design. Sprayfinger. Russell is the founder of Sprayfinger, a youth arts nonprofit and educational program. The organization partners with schools, teachers, and regional galleries to turn graffiti into a standard teachable art form via precise technical workshops. In recognition of his vast cultural footprints across the Twin Cities, he was named the 2025 Vision Award recipient by the Northeast Minneapolis Arts District. Someone You Should Know is a co-production of KMOJ and Ampers with support from the Minnesota Arts and Cultural Heritage Fund.
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2: It's time for the Community's Choice to let you know about some of the upcoming events in the community. I'm Kim O'Haley. The Israel of God presents the Memorial of the Blowing of the Trumpet Service on Saturday, September 12th, beginning at 12 noon. The Israel of God Church is located at 2922 Cedar Avenue in South Minneapolis. 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Minnesota Acts Now, an organization of Liberian women in Minnesota, and the Salvation Army presents the 15th Annual National Homeless Day on Saturday, September 12th, beginning at 5 p.m. There will be free haircuts, drug and alcohol counseling, food, music, and more. It takes place at the Salvation Army, 1010 Curry Avenue in South Minneapolis. The Codwells Art Exhibit, celebrating creativity, family, legacy. It's featuring six Codwell artists on Sunday, September 13th, 1 to 4 p.m. At 229 Irving Avenue in North Minneapolis. Culture Competency Workshop, Building Understanding, Strengthening Families, and Creating Equity takes place Saturday, September 19th, 10 to 2 p.m. at the Urban League Twin Cities. Guest speakers include Thomas Berry, Lisa Clements, and Dr. Rhonda Jackson, and more. For more information, 612-302-3156. The Smiley Foundation presents Beyond the Smile. It's a suicide awareness walk on September 20th, 12 to 4 p.m. at North Commons Park, 1801 James Avenue North in Minneapolis. There will be mental health resources, vendors, live DJ, food trucks, and more. 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For more information, 612-377-0594. I'm Kim O'Haley, and may the Lord God bless you real good.
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6: I'm Alexandria Ikamoni with BIN News Now. A Missouri redistricting battle is going back to the Supreme Court for a second time. A federal appeals panel Wednesday refused to halt an order requiring Missouri Republicans to move ahead with their new map, which was used in the August primary. Opponents of that map are now asking the Supreme Court to intervene after the Missouri Supreme Court ruled the map cannot take effect unless voters approve it. Former President George W. Bush is reflecting on the September 11th attacks, a defining moment in his presidency. Bush recalled his administration coming to the realization that, quote, we were vulnerable to attack based on what we believe.
7: There's no doubt in my mind that this was not a law enforcement event. 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

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Murphy, Freddie Bell, and Walter Q. Bear Banks Jr. We are the People Station.

0: Gorilla and Yeglow. 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Celebrating 50 years. On the other side, I got some Boss Man Blow.
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2: 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Charles Chaz Millionaire Dillon, the legendary Twin Cities radio DJ, community advocate, and long-standing voice on North Minneapolis's 89.9 KMLJ The People Station, passed away August 23, 2026, at the age of 61. Those of us in the Minnesota broadcasting and music communities are deeply mourning his loss, remembering him as a foundational pillar of local culture, a passionate mentor to neighborhood youth, and a fierce advocate for local artists. Known affectionately on the airwaves as Mr. 612, Dillon spent over four decades serving the Twin Cities community. Dillon first joined KMOJ Radio in 1981. For generations of listeners, he was best known as the weekly host of Jazz Reflections on Sunday afternoons, where he shared his immense knowledge of jazz music. Later in his career, he also expanded his reach by hosting the Saturday morning show, Flight 612, on North Minneapolis Community Station 98.9 KRSM. Beyond the studio, Dillon traveled the world, working with massive R&B and soul icons like Alexander O'Neal, Patti LaBelle, Sherelle, and Stephanie Mills. He was also a talented White House press photographer who documented President Barack Obama and First Lady Michelle Obama. Following his passing, tributes have poured in from station executives, local artists, and listeners. Our very own KMOJ General Manager Freddie Bell released a statement expressing gratitude for his decades of service, noting that although the microphone may now be silent, your legacy will continue to speak. Dillon's daughter, musician Mars Lovejoy, recalled that her father's passion started when he began DJing at just 14 years old, emphasizing how deeply committed he remained to helping others feel seen and welcomed. To keep his impact alive, his family has established a GoFundMe campaign for the Chaz Vision Media Legacy Fund. This fund aims to create a lasting tribute supporting music, media, and community empowerment initiatives in North Minneapolis, aligning perfectly with KMOJ's active transition into its new Forever Home Community Hub.
3: 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I greatly appreciate y'all, and I love you. 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

0: That's Young Miami and Spin That. I'm about to spin my way up out of here. Listen, don't be trying to run up on me. I might get shot for being broke. Ain't that a dadgum set? Listen here, though. I some free 50 years with you all. I enjoyed myself. I hope you did as well. I'm out. If the good Lord say so, I'll join you tomorrow at 10 a.m. We're celebrating 50 years. Black Informational Network News is next. Plus, we got information. Of course, Chew Bear is on deck, ready to stand by, and he's already said, we gonna get it in this afternoon. Get ready, he's up next. You find yourself at the end of the rope, tie a knot, and hold on tight. Cause ain't nobody bad like you. God bless. Peace. Gotta be a leader, baby.
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8: I'm Alexandria Iccomone with BIN News Now. A Missouri redistricting battle is going back to the Supreme Court for a second time. A federal appeals panel Wednesday refused to halt an order requiring Missouri Republicans to move ahead with their new map, which was used in the August primary. Opponents of that map are now asking the Supreme Court to intervene after the Missouri Supreme Court ruled the map cannot take effect unless voters approve it. Former President George W. Bush is reflecting on the September 11th attacks, a defining moment in his presidency. Bush recalled his administration coming to the realization that, quote, we were vulnerable to attack based on what we believe.
9: There's no doubt in my mind that this was not a law enforcement event. 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
6: I'm Amber Payton with BIN News Now. Black Chicago Mayor Brandon Johnson is highlighting a drop in violent crime this summer.
7: And this summer, we've been able to sustain the fewest amount of homicides since 1965.
6: Police recorded 122 murders between June and August, down from 129 during the same period last year. Johnson credits community violence interrupters and their work with police for helping reduce homicides. Jackson, Mississippi police are investigating the death of a Black woman, 29-year-old Tasia Fortune, as a homicide. Fortune was found hanging from a tree behind a vacant home last month. Police have identified a person of interest, but no charges have been filed as investigators await autopsy results. And Fisk University in Tennessee is receiving a $4 million federal grant to expand its Justice Propulsion Lab. The HBCU is the only historically Black college or university receiving this funding for civil discourse. Get BIN News Now on demand 24/7 on the iHeartRadio app.
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2: 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Named by Forbes as one of the 15 AI ethics leaders showing the world the way of the future, she bridges the gap between high-level tech theory and values-driven organizational action. As CEO and founder, she advises Fortune 500 companies, government agencies, and institutional leaders on navigating critical, high-stakes AI integration. 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Her framework impacts have been highlighted at the United Nations, and her global influence earned her the 2024-25 She Shapes AI Global Award for Thought Leadership. 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

0: Got a little bit of Beyonce, yeah. And before I let go, 31 minutes after the hour, 3 o'clock within the Twin Cities, and looking at 79 gorgeous degrees outside. The sun is definitely out. The partly cloudy skies to move back a little bit. And we are celebrating 50 years right here at 89.9 KMOJ.
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0: From 89.9 KMOJ, Bobby Valentino, talking about slow down. Ladies and gentlemen, some of y'all do need to slow down in the midst of drive time. I'm like in question every once in a while when I get behind the wheel and I'm driving. And I see sometimes some of the way that some of us drive. Man, do you got a driver's license? I mean, what are you doing behind the wheel? Swerving and curving and just, slow down. Bobby Valentino. 48 minutes after the hour, 3 o'clock within the Twin Cities. Keep listening for your chance to win for a pair of tickets for that Be the Change Minnesota's a big golf tournament taking place at Theater Worth Park on this Saturday. And even beyond that, I got a pair of VIP tickets from 4 p.m. to 9 p.m. where you'll be getting the opportunity to have dinner and everything served by Crew Restaurant. They got a chef that's going to be locking everything down, giving you that soul food dinner, locking it down as well. There'll be live performances from artists that were formerly on The Voice and representing the state of Minnesota. They will be there performing as well. I got a pair of tickets. 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
2: It's time for the community's choice. 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It takes place at the Salvation Army, 1010 Curry Avenue in South Minneapolis. The Codwells Art Exhibit, celebrating creativity, family, legacy. 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Guest speakers include Thomas Berry, Lisa Clemens, and Dr. Rhonda Jackson, and more. 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The Smiley Foundation presents Beyond the Smile. It's a suicide awareness walk on September 20th, 12 to 4 p.m. at North Commons Park, 1801 James Avenue North in Minneapolis. 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I'm Kim Yohaley, and may the Lord God bless you real good.
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6: I'm Amber Payton with BIN News Now. Former President George W. Bush is reflecting on the September 11th attacks ahead of their 25th anniversary.
7: There's no doubt in my mind that this is not a law enforcement event. This was a war.
6: Speaking in Dallas alongside Condoleezza Rice, Bush recalled the country's vulnerability and praised first responders, military members, and Americans who volunteered after 9/11. 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And Charlotte rapper DaBaby is defending prices at his new restaurant, No Knife Chicken and Waffles, after online criticism. He says the higher prices reflect fresh, homemade ingredients and an upscale dining experience. 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

0: 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Walter Q. Burbanks Jr. got you on the afternoon drive. Coming up at 5 p.m., we digging in the crates, and there's nothing but hits in the crates in the first place. My job is to just dig in. You just make sure that you're here. 5 p.m. as close as I can possibly get it. 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

89.9 KMOJ, home of three radio broadcasting Hall of Famers, B.J. Murphy, Freddie Bell, and Walter Q. Bear Banks Jr. We are the People Station.

felt about it is just how I felt about it, you know what I'm saying? I ain't too much got to do no explaining what's going on. You know, I'm going on, you know what I mean? 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
11: I'm Amber Payton with BIN News Now. Students at Lincoln Way East High School in Illinois are protesting alleged racist incidents involving Homewood Flossmore.
12: If they're going to call other black people those slurs and do those monkey noises and those gestures at them, then what are they going to do to me?
11: Dozens walked out of class as officials investigate reports of racial slurs and students making monkey gestures. The Trump administration will not end deportation protections for more than 170,000 Salvadorans in the U.S. Temporary protected status had been set to expire Wednesday, but the Department of Homeland Security says Salvadorans covered by the program will keep their legal protections for now. And a Massachusetts school district is being sued over alleged racial bullying that the family says led a black teenager to attempt suicide in 2024. Lawyers for Civil Rights says administrators knew about the harassment but minimized it and questioned the student's credibility. Get BIN News Now on demand 24/7 on the iHeartRadio app.
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1: 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That's right, 2 minutes after the hour, 5 o'clock in the Twin Cities. Ladies and gentlemen, right about now, it's time to dig in those crates. Within those crates, there's nothing but hits in the crates in the first place. My job is to dig in. Dig in deep, scratch the surface. You are always the judge of that. Talking about Q-Bear's jams of the day on FM 89.9 KMOJ. There's nothing but hits in the crates in the first place.
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0: FM 89.9 KMOJ, no doubt, no doubt. Talking about it and letting you know, digging in them crates, a little bit of October London, talking about back at your place and Holland Drive. And then on top of that, what started it off was she keeps calling. And she gonna keep calling until you change the number. It's a habit. Ladies and gentlemen, no question on the phone line. I got none other than Mr. Shea G. How you doing this early afternoon, sir? How you feeling?
1: Hey, what's going on, man? It's your boy Shea G. And guess what, Q-Bear? I'm on vacation, but still said I'm going to call in for Brookdale Health. I'm in Montego Bay, man.
0: Montego Bay? Montego for real? What?
1: Yeah, man.
0: Okay. So are you going to be performing, or are you just on vacation? You just taking a chill mode? You know, what's going on? What's going on?
1: Well, I came out here for my homeboys Bible trip. We're out here. There's seven of us just to decompress and just to, you know, get back to getting reset your mind. And, you know, we need to do that as men and just be able to reset, to be able to come back and be refilled for the future. Just like Brookdale Health, Q-Bear. I don't know if you know, Brookdale Health has been in the same location for over 40 years. That's right. We have the two prong approach, which is chiropractic and physical therapy. And we're all in the same location for over 40 years on 5740 Brooklyn Boulevard on the corner of Bass Lake Road and Brooklyn Boulevard. 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And Q-Bear, you know how everything is now, especially during the summer, everyone's driving around. So make sure that the community knows to at least put Brookdale Health information in their car for the kids, for whatever. So if you're ever in a car accident, call Brookdale Health first.
0: No doubt, ladies and gentlemen. 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Physical therapy and chiropractic, those two hand in hand, works with getting that body better faster. I don't know if you took your golf clubs with you or not, but the air travels a little different down there. So keep the ball kind of low and the float kind of high. I'm just letting you know, just for the aero of dynamics.
1: Well, so you know, I did go, and I'm going to send you some pictures, and I'm going to go live with you when I go tomorrow morning. All right, brother?
0: No doubt. It's FM 89.9, KMOJ, my man Shea G, representing Brookdale Health. No question about it. 15 minutes after the hour, 5 o'clock within the Twin Cities. Keep it right where it's at, where the listening is definitely good.
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1: I actually drive better when I'm high. It heightens my senses, calms me down. If anything, I'm more careful. Honestly, it just helps me focus.
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0: to unpack the deep-seated history of white supremacy and systemic discrimination hidden beneath the veneer of Minnesota nice. The book explores how Minneapolis, despite its reputation as an idealistic, progressive metropolis, was built on racial discrimination across its housing, schools, and local politics. The narrative weaves three generations of Ellis's own family history, highlighting their survival strategies and experiences with the subtle, pervasive racism of the Midwest. Someone You Should Know is a co-production of KMOJ and Ampers with support from the Minnesota Arts and Cultural Heritage Fund.
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1: It's time for the Community's Choice to let you know about some of the upcoming events in the community. I'm Kim Haley. The Israel God presents the Memorial of the Blowing of the Trumpet Service on Saturday, September 12th, beginning at 12 noon. The Israel God Church is located at 2922 Cedar Avenue in South Minneapolis. For more information, 612-886-3972. Minnesota Acts Now, an organization of Liberian women in Minnesota and the Salvation Army, presents the 15th annual National Homeless Day on Saturday, September 12th, beginning at 5 p.m. There will be free haircuts, drug and alcohol counseling, food, music, and more. It takes place at the Salvation Army, 1010 Curry Avenue in South Minneapolis. The Codwells Art Exhibit, celebrating creativity, family, legacy. It's featuring six Codwell artists on Sunday, September 13th, 1 to 4 p.m. at 229 Irving Avenue in North Minneapolis. 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Guest speakers include Thomas Berry, Lisa Clements, and Dr. Rhonda Jackson, and more. 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The Smiley Foundation presents Beyond the Smile. It's a suicide awareness walk on September 20th, 12 to 4 p.m. at North Commons Park, 1801 James Avenue North in Minneapolis. 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I'm Kim Haley, and may the Lord God bless you real good.
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5: I'm Amber Payton with BIN News Now. Former President George W. Bush is reflecting on the September 11th attacks ahead of their 25th anniversary.
6: There is no doubt in my mind that this is not a law enforcement event. This is a war.
5: Speaking in Dallas alongside Condoleezza Rice, Bush recalled the country's vulnerability and praised first responders, military members, and Americans who volunteered after 9/11. 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And Charlotte rapper DaBaby is defending prices at his new restaurant, No Knife Chicken and Waffles, after online criticism. 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
2: Hello, community. You are listening to Conversations with Shonda, where leadership gets real and personal. 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So you walked in here, we're in the Landmark Towers, and apparently you have a relationship with this building that I had no clue on. So could you tell us what it is?
3: 25 years.
2: You worked here for 25 years.
3: I did.
2: That's wild.
3: This is where I was the portfolio manager for my family's investment partnership.
2: So 25 years in this building, does it feel nostalgic? Does it feel surprising? Like, what is the feels?
3: The way I've been saying it, it's like, higher power has a sense of humor. Mm-hmm. Yeah. Because I grew up in this building. I really did a 360 in as it relates to money morality. Mm. Like before coming to this office, I had a sort of understanding of the world. And then I working for my family's investment partnership really changed my understanding. And I kind of feel like I went to the dark side and then I came back. And so I'm grateful to have come out the other side. And now my values are more in line with what they were when I was a younger person. But in the middle, and so it's sort of a, it feels like a blessing. How do you say it when it's like a blessing and a curse at the same time, sort of? Mm-hmm. Because I can see that I actually worked for the wealth protection industry. And now my passion is to disrupt the wealth protection industry. And had I not had the experience working within it, I wouldn't know how to disrupt it as well.
2: Yeah. What does the dark side of that work look like?
3: So the best ways that I can describe it are, and I did in my most recent article talk about how, like, the more I have a net worth on paper, the lower my self-worth felt. Because being born with more money than you need makes it really hard to feel a sense of earning, because our culture is so focused on how much money you have. And if you are born with all of it, then everything you do becomes tainted, because were you successful because the money helped you be successful? Or did you, you know, and so esteemable acts become harder to find. And so to me, that inversion of self-esteem, that, you know, most people think the more money you have, the more confident, the better you, for some people, yeah, not for me. And I don't think I'm alone. I think it's probably more typically a woman's experience than a man's potentially. But then realizing that I, you know, I thought that I was creating a sense of self-worth by working to maintain the wealth that I didn't earn. When I took the job in the family office, I felt like when we sold our shares, I felt like I'd won the lottery, because all of a sudden, instead of this oppressive company that I had no tangible control over, instead of that being the dictator of what happened with the money, I had agency then. Mm-hmm. So then I sat at the desk and managed that money. And so then I felt a tangible relationship to it. And so that was very empowering. And so I used to say that I won the lottery when we sold the business and I was able to go to work with, you know, managing the money. But now that I've come out the other side, actually the working within that was still, even though I was a professional sitting at a desk, I was not considered one of the professionals.
2: Take us back a minute, because, you know, I've had the pleasure of sitting with you. Now I get the pleasure of getting to know you better than probably I did with our time on the Women's Foundation board. But ground us a little bit. Talk about, like, just what were you born into? Who are you?
3: Yeah, this is my rehearsed way to say it. I am a fifth generation inheritor of wealth. My great-great-grandfather came from Denmark as a white male European immigrant. And he arrived in Minnesota 10 years post-genocide, the Dakota Wars. And he was able to create a successful operating company because the systems were set up for him to create a successful operating company. Mm-hmm. Gratefully, he was seemingly an egalitarian, generous man. And he was the youngest of 10 in Denmark. And when he created, and it started as a lumber company, then became the window company, he was one of the first people in the country to create profit sharing and a employee stock ownership trust. And so that gives me pride that he was always someone who shared, I mean, obviously with white people, but but at least he didn't keep all the profits for himself. I think that's an indicator. Obviously, I could never have known him, but it's an indicator that he was a generous person. The other thing that he did that I feel proud of is that he had 3 children, 2 boys and a girl. He gave shares in the company equally to all 3 of them.
4: Yeah,
3: and that's so unusual. That was very unusual at the time. Mm-hmm. We were a very small family. So we are not, after that, there have not been, you know, huge generations of inheritors. So the money has perpetuated. And so I, as a 5th generation family member, was born with more money than I need. My children were born with more money than they need. And one of the things that, I'm sorry, I'm getting off on a tangent, but one of the things that I feel so strongly about disrupting is the fact that as a parent, I did not have a choice in whether or not my children would have more money than they need because of estate planning and generation skipping trusts.
4: Did you have a choice in how they received the dollars?
3: Yes and no. The trusts were written before I was born. So like the parameters that say, you know, when they get to have access to the income, I have no say in. Now, gratefully, I am named the investment director, so now I get to at least say where those assets are invested, which is a huge shift. But anyway, back to who I am before I get off on my passion for wealth protection disruption. My parents divorced when I was 8, and my mom moved my sister and me to Bayfield, Wisconsin, when I was 10 years old. And the median income in Bayfield is probably below poverty still to this day. And my high school was 50% Native American. Mm-hmm. And so that was the community that I was raised in from 10 years old through high school. And so that is really where my values kind of were created. Mm-hmm. And so I think that it wasn't on purpose. My mom didn't do that, you know, intentionally. But because of that experience, those are the values that I've come back to today. That is more about community and I have, you have.
4: You know, a lot of our schools are pretty segregated, and obviously you entered into a setting that was unfamiliar to you. What else did you learn besides a sense of community?
3: We were integrated and there was still, like, we were all friends. It was very small. My high school class was 44 students, so we were all friends. Mm-hmm. But, like, and one of my best friends was Native American, but there still was separation. And now when I think back to, you know, there was a room in the school that was the Ojibwe room, and we were just not invited into that room. And that makes sense. But, you know, but when I think back, there were ways that we were still kept apart, you know, on purpose, yeah. and maybe for good reason. But I just think that's important. And then the other thing that makes me who I am is my mom moved to Bayfield because divorce was frowned upon at the time. And she wanted to use her inherited wealth the way she wanted to use it. And if she had stayed in the Twin Cities sort of under the umbrella of family, she wouldn't have been able to do that. And she did it despite a lot of criticism, but she moved to Bayfield and she redistributed her wealth in the community of Bayfield. And I watched that all of my, you know, young adult life. And that really fed into now the way I feel today, that this money should be spent.
4: Yeah. When you hear the phrase generational wealth, what does it mean to you beyond money?
3: It means power and it means inequity, because the system is not set up for everyone to accumulate wealth. Mm-hmm. And those who have it the systems are set up for those who have to keep it.
4: Yeah. So how did you get to the point of thinking around wealth disruption? Like, what did that journey look like?
3: So I had been working as the portfolio manager and kind of realizing that I wasn't a finance person. I'm a creative by nature. I was an art major in college. And so I started to feel less satisfied with that work. And then I got an MBA, which I thought was going to kind of ground me in that work. And really, it just taught me that I'm not a finance person, that I'd rather work with people, and that I'm more of a systems change kind of thinker. Mm-hmm. And so I left my position and I started a small business called Fixity. And because I'm a crafty person, my goal was to keep perfectly good things out of the trash by repair. Like, you know, so I did that for a while. And at the time, there were fix-it clinics happening in Hennepin County, and it's where volunteers go to a library or a community center and help people fix their things. Well, I started doing that in Ramsey County, and I did it long enough to get Ramsey County to do it, which I'm proud of. But that engaging with community in that way really started. There's an isolation that happens with wealth that's intended, because that's what keeps the protect. That's part of the protection.
4: Say more about that.
3: Yeah. So people who have you can see it in neighborhoods, right? Like, I used to live in Crocus Hill. I really didn't have any friends. I mean, I was friendly with my neighbors, but there's not commerce. You know, people. I was just joking about this with somebody. During the winter, nobody goes out the front doors.
4: Everybody's out that connected garage.
3: If you have an alley connected to somebody, you might talk to somebody, but you never see the neighbors that live across the street until it's nice outside. And nobody shares, you know, like, everybody's got their own lawnmower. Everybody's got their own tools. Everybody's got what they need. So there's no interaction in a wealthy neighborhood. Whereas I moved to North Minneapolis, and now I have all this commerce, and I have all these friends and neighbors that I commune with, and it's just so much different. But the isolation that comes with wealth is intentional. And it not only is it sort of geographically isolating, but it's also mentally and emotionally isolating, because we as inheritors, I was taught from early on not to talk about it. Like, we were not to talk about money. If I talked about it, then I was just going to make other people envious, or they might want to take advantage of me, or all of those things. And so then, and as a kid, you know, you don't understand what it means. And you're in school with people, you know, all day long, but you're not supposed to share. And it just didn't, it's a total mind that you're supposed to take responsibility. Like, I was told that I was supposed to be a responsible steward, but I didn't earn it. And now I'm supposed to have ownership of it. I'm supposed to give it away philanthropically. Like, it's very confusing. And so the confusion leads to learned helplessness, because you, as well as other things, because you're afraid to ask questions, because you're not supposed to talk about it. Mm. You know, and so there's a lot of ways that that privacy and isolation go hand in hand with wealth protection.
4: Yeah. So what then did you have to unlearn? And have you unlearned it?
3: Well, I'm trying. I mean, I'm a lifelong learner. I like to say I live on the learning edge of life, and when I stop, I'll be dead. But mm-hmm. I won't stop till I'm dead. Mm-hmm. But I am unlearning, and every day I feel like I unlearn. Mm-hmm. So I'm seeking opportunities to unlearn. But I have a story really captures a lot. Dr. Joy.
4: I do know Dr. Joy.
3: Dr. Joy Lewis. Yeah, Dr. Joy Lewis. So I had participated in the Road to Transformation Women of Influence series, mm-hmm. and Dr. Joy was the facilitator, and it was on Zoom because it was during, I think it was early 21. I had participated in that. That was a very eye-opening experience. Dr. Joy and her teaching, her healing methods are exceptional. And the way she engaged with us, and we learned, you know, we learned aspects of racism and our privilege. And the mandate was to set an audacious goal. Simultaneously, my family decided to, so my grandparents had created the foundation, And the pool of money that my grandparents had contributed to the foundation was sort of, our foundation sort of acted like a community foundation, where we had the endowment that my grandparents had started, and then each of us had our own individual endowments. But the 5% was, you know, taken care of by the overarching grandparent fund. And so, and then we had to come together as a family. We were a board of the whole to make decisions about that granting. And my generation is the cousin's generation, which is typically where family business falls apart, because cousin consortiums, when they're siblings, they were raised by the same leader.
4: Right.
3: When it's cousins, they were raised in separate households. They don't answer the same leader. And so we started to break apart. And so we decided to decant the grandparents fund into each of our funds. Well, I had already realized, I was aware of the sense of hoarding that felt like. Like, why do I need more money to give away? Why wouldn't we just give it away? And so this was early, like, in my activation. And so I decided that I was just going to be a pass-through. And so it was about $2.5 million, and I was just going to give it into community. And I had a great relationship with the First People's Fund, Lori Poirier. Mm-hmm. And so I knew that I was going to give $1.5 million to them. And then I was looking for a black foundation, a black-led foundation that I could distribute $1 million to. And so I thought of Dr. Joy, because she has the Healing Justice Foundation. So I thought, well, I need to get to know her. So I invited her out to lunch. Well, she was smart enough to bring a friend, because, you know, coming to lunch with a white woman you've never met and not sure why she's asking to meet with you. And we had good conversation and whatever. And I asked her about the Healing Justice Foundation, and she told me, and I said, well, I would like to make a large donation to the Healing Justice Foundation. And I can't remember exactly how it went, but I said $1 million. So I offered her $1 million at lunch.
4: Yeah. Fantastic. And what did Dr. Joy say? I can sort of hear what I think she said.
3: I don't know if I can remember exact words, but she was like, okay.
4: What do you want?
3: She was like, we're going to need to get to know each other. And so then, and she was very reserved, but then she invited me to her home, and then we had conversation. And so I think I met with her for hours at a time. Like, she just wanted to get to know me. And now I know why. But, at the time I just thought, well, this is great, because she's fantastic, you know, and I'm being invited to spend time with Dr. Joy. Like, who doesn't want that? Mm-hmm. And so then I think we met, I don't know, 3 or 4 times. And I had told my foundation assistant that I was planning to make this gift. And the foundation assistant said, well, we're going to need the 990. We're going to need the budget. We're going to need, you know, all the things. And so I was like, okay. And so I go and ask Joy for those things. And she said, hold on.
4: Yeah.
3: You offered me money, and now you're asking me to jump through hoops? Like, I don't want your money.
4: Sounds consistent.
3: Right? Mm-hmm. And I was like, well, but... Mm-hmm. And I said, can you help me understand? Like, I don't understand. Can you help me understand that? And gratefully, she is generous enough to do that. And so then we sat many more times and got to know each other better. And she explained right relationship to me. And she explained how she really helped me understand the strings attached to money, and that, and she has a high degree of integrity, not going to take money from people that she doesn't trust. And so she said, if you need this from me, then I can't trust you, and I don't want to be in relationship with you. And I said, I don't need it. I said, I get it. I offered the money. I want you to have the money. I had done my diligence, you know, by being an experience with her. And so I went back to my foundation assistant and said, nope, we're not doing it. And they freaked out. Mm-hmm. And they're like, but
4: this
3: that's
4: is how
3: not
4: it
3: best
4: works.
3: Practice. Uh-huh. That's not how you're supposed to do it. But we need this information. I said, do we though? Really? And so that was just a huge unlearning of, and that's wealth protection, right? Mm-hmm. Jumping through all those hoops and having the data. And to me, this, so what that validated was something that I had already felt very, through my lived experience, very strongly, which is that because I was born into this family with this inheritance, I was able to take risks, make mistakes, try things on for size, fail, and nobody cuts my funding.
4: Mm-hmm.
3: And so my philanthropic philosophy is, I want people to have the money and do with it whatever you choose to do with it. And if that looks like failure, failure is the best way to learn, right? Like, you learn more from your mistakes than your successes, in my opinion.
4: So it feels like that this was a moment that you began to think about wealth as a broader issue, a social issue, rather than simply being personal or financial. Is that sort of the first encounter with it, or was something sitting in you that when you talked with Dr. Joy Lewis, it sort of matched what was sort of eating in your spirit?
3: The best example I can think of is when I was a teenager. And so my parents are divorced. I'm living 4 hours away from my dad. And we would talk on the phone regularly. And my lived experiences at that time was my mom was an Uber entrepreneur, and everybody knew we were the richest people in town, right? And I had a car, and I had an allowance. And so I was always the one driving, and we would sometimes, like my friends and I, the nearest movie theater and fast food was like 20 minutes away, mm-hmm. two towns over. Yeah. And and so if we wanted to go to the movie, I often paid for the movie. And because I had the car and I could buy the gas, you know, I was just facilitating these activities. And I felt some kind of way about it because of the messaging that comes with inherited wealth, that you're not supposed to talk about it and that it's dangerous to share, you know, because people will take advantage of you. And so it didn't jive, right? Like, I want to spend time with my friends. I want to go to the movie. My friends want to go to the movie. If I can afford to pay for the movie, why wouldn't I pay for the movie, right? But then feeling like, well, are they my friend? You know,
4: yeah,
3: I was told that I should worry. Are they my friend because,
4: Are you buying friends?
3: No.
4: Did you buy friends?
3: No. I knew they were my friends because, I mean, first of all, there weren't very many people.
4: I only had 5 people pick from, so we bonded. Yeah.
3: No, we were on sports teams together. Like, we had so much lived experience that I knew there, and they listened to me, and we cried together, and we went through puberty together. Like, we were friends, right?
4: Yeah.
3: So anyway, but I was saying to my dad that I felt that it felt unnatural, or it felt, you know, whatever, however it felt. And he said to me at that time that, you know, that because I felt funny that I had it and they didn't, and why do I have it and they don't? And he said, well, it just is what it is. And that, you know, you were born into this family with money, and there, you not spending it isn't going to change
4: their outcome,
3: anyone else's outcome. And so, you know, you should spend it however you see fit, because that, and at that time it was very soothing to hear that. And so then I felt like, okay, at least my dad thinks that it's okay for me to make choices.
4: And the wealth line is on your maternal side.
3: Yes, that's right. Yeah.
4: Mm-hmm.
3: But now I realize that actually, like, what was missing, and no, you know, I don't mean to drag my dad, but what was missing is redistribution. Like, mm-hmm. So he was saying, it's mine to make decisions over however I

0: I sit across your family. So you're sort of a stranger in familiar land?
1: I left.
0: Okay.
1: I left the land.
0: Yeah. And so.
1: Yeah.
0: So this is not a non-consequential journey, is basically what I'm getting to, right? Like, you've come into an awareness in a way that is not shared. It's not mm-hmm. necessarily how you were raised. Mm-hmm. You know, there is some difference here, which obviously requires real conviction and courage. Mm-hmm. Right. So I want to go here because your decision to give it away mm-hmm. is more than financial. Mm-hmm. And it's had a different consequence. Mm-hmm. Can you say,
1: I think I want to sort of go back to, I worked in this building for 25 years and then I decided I was leaving. And so mm-hmm. I had stopped being the portfolio manager, but I was still in oversight and governance. And like, I was the trust company chair for 7 years, but I learned a lot. I had this money morality shift, and Dr. Joy was a huge part of it, as well as lots of other learning models like Just Economy Institute and, you know, lots of things like that. But when I came, it felt a lot like divorce. It's like, it's like, I'm not a bad person. My family's not bad people. We just don't share values anymore. And so I could see that I couldn't take the agency and feel empowered the way I wanted to and stay in partnership with the rest of my family. So I announced that I was leaving. I thought that it would be this, you know, family relaxed process. I could sort of take my time and figure it out. And that was so wrong.
0: Yeah, because, they're like, yeah, today is your day.
1: Yes. It's like when you, yeah. like, if mm-hmm. if you're let go from a job, yeah. they want you out of the building. Mm-hmm. Mm-hmm. And I didn't anticipate the vote of no confidence that they would feel in my saying that I no longer wanted to participate in this way, and that I kind of became the enemy of the mm-hmm. you know, and that my saying, this is how I want to live, this is how I want to live, I want to align my money with my values, that would be seen as criticism.
0: Yeah.
1: You know, it actually took a year, and it took the whole year. It would have been more comfortable if it could have taken less. But the exercise of actually extracting myself from those partnerships and from the wealth protection system was really painful, and for reasons other, like, some of it's just math, you know, that we were all of our money was in the same asset allocation in the investment partnership, and so, you know, separating what was mine relative to what was everybody else's was complicated math.
0: Mm-hmm. Well, so this is part of what I imagine you're trying to disrupt.
1: Yes.
0: And it's also how people have been able to accumulate over generations. How much does shame play into this journey?
1: That's part of the inversion of self-worth mm-hmm. is shame. Mm-hmm. And I think it lands on different people differently. So I don't think everybody feels the way I do. But I really struggled from an early age with having something I didn't earn. Mm-hmm. And then being expected to take responsibility for it when I don't understand, you know, how. Anyway, so shame. So I think shame, like, really did fuel my perfectionism.
0: Yeah.
1: You know, and then, but now I feel so liberated. It's a fascinating journey because the fact that my mom moved us to this small town. If we had stayed in St. Paul, and I'd stayed in private schools, you know, I would be a different person. But so the fact that happened, unintended, you know, benefit. Mm-hmm. And then we sold the company when I was 28 years old, unintended benefit. And then I worked at the family office and learned all these things. And then I would not have had the agency or the confidence to leave mm-hmm. if I hadn't been through all of those things.
0: Yeah.
1: And so I think it's, and I recognize that these multiple pivotal moments have allowed me to have this money morality shift. And not everybody's going to have that same. And so my hope is that by being in conversation with other inheritors, I can help them find their money morality shift, mm-hmm. if possible, and or at least recognize that you can't take it with you. And
0: You cannot take it with you.

0: But then, so this is where I often find myself on either side of this fence, which I have way more context to define what that means. But what I'll boil it down to is this tension between legacy and spend down, right? So you have this great grandfather, he worked, he extracted, he got. He's sharing with his family, right? He's protecting what he did. There are other wealth stories that might look different. They do look different than that. So how do you reconcile the legacy or separate the legacy from the resources, right? Like to be part of a family, because we're in conversations now around generational wealth. Right? Like that for some communities, that is the goal to do that.
1: And I support that. And like,
0: So
1: but I feel
0: what part
1: like,
0: are you disrupting then?
1: so I want to disrupt
0: the white people part.
1: Yes, the white people part. Yeah, no, the
0: Yeah.
1: people who were able to accumulate
0: Because they.
1: in the oppressive extractive system. And now, like, I feel like people who were marginalized by that should have all the opportunity to catch up, you know? But if we don't dismantle the systems, it'll never work.
0: Yeah, so let's
1: But you
0: assume.
1: said separate the
0: Yeah,
1: legacy
0: yeah.
1: from the money.
0: Yep.
1: Like, that's what now I feel so liberated by. And that, there's another story.
0: Yeah, say it.
1: So I was a fellow of the Just Economy Institute, which is a really incredible organization that does, it's a cohort learning model. And they are basically creating financial activists to deploy capital toward a more just economy. Most of the people who attend are fundraisers, investment professionals, you know, people adjacent to capital. In my cohort, I was the only like inheritor of my kind. It turned out by the end that there were other people who had trust funds, and it was like, what? Why didn't we know this from the start? But I was in the Just Economy cohort during the year that I was leaving Family Partnerships. There was another, like the family office imposed a fee for leaving, which we had created 10 years prior when one of my cousins was married to somebody who was really disruptive, and we realized that we needed an exit strategy or an exit policy, and so we created this withdrawal policy that included a fee, and it was when it was designed 10 years ago, it was really punitive. I mean, we were all terrified, and so it was done in a mindset of protection and punishment. And we were supposed to ratify it every year. And we had not looked at that document in 10 years. And then I say I want to leave, and they impose this policy that we have not looked at in 10 years. And so it included a fee, and I think it was like $1.5 million. And so I was angry about that. And I thought, this doesn't make any sense. Like, why should I have to pay this fee? It's not like, and so I was considering, like, do I need to, like, lawyer up, you know, against my family? I didn't want to do that, but on principle, I was really, like, struggling with that. And Akaya Windwood was the facilitator of Just Economy Institute. She is an amazing human. And so she and I had a conversation. And I was struggling with, like, you know, wanting, because I wanted to get all the money out so that I'd have more to give, right? So leaving $1.5 million behind felt like, but that money shouldn't, you know, they don't need it, you know, and I want it. So like, and so I,
0: They don't need it,
1: it
0: they
1: was,
0: wanted it.
1: they wanted
0: And
1: it.
0: it was a protection.
1: Exactly. And so I was feeling like I got to squeeze every drop out that I can. And she was like, no, you don't. That is not your value. And I was like, well, but what do you mean? And she said, no, Catherine, your value is in your ability to leave and tell your story about it. And that was like, oh, like
0: The
1: I
0: choke hold,
1: had, like, in, I mean, in that moment, of course, I started to cry, and I was just like, I have a value outside of the money. And like, this esteemable act has value. So that was huge. And so now the tears that come now are not shame. They're exhaustion and sadness and perseverance and liberation. And now, because now that I'm free of this system and I get to make decisions on my own, it's amazing. Like now I recognize the privilege. The privilege, I can't take away from the system that allowed me to be born into this, mm-hmm. into these legal structures. But the privilege is taking my agency and feeling empowered to do with it what I see fit, which is to give it to community. I would love to get back to private foundation. Like, I have a strong opinion yeah. about private foundation, and I left mine. You know, I didn't take that with me. I spent it down mm-hmm. in order to leave, because to me, and I want to differentiate private foundation, meaning, what I'm talking about is private family foundation.
0: Yeah.
1: Like St. Paul Foundation is different. Women's Foundation is different. Headwaters Foundation, mm-hmm. different, you know, community foundations that have programming and are actively creating systems change, you know, I want them to be endowed.
0: Yeah, yeah.
1: Private families that come from an operating company don't need to be endowed. The operating company is their endowment.
0: Yeah.
1: You know? And when I think about foundations that, like, here in Minnesota, there are some really big foundations, not to name names, mm-hmm. that started as individual donors mm-hmm. connected to large operating companies. And that those have grown and grown and grown doesn't make sense to me, because that's the community's money.
0: Yeah. So if they do a spin down, have you examined how that would impact the future of community work?
1: So what I question, and I don't have the answers, mm-hmm. but when people talk about like the cost of spin down, are we not considering, or is it possible that we're not considering all the foundations that are being created?
0: Mm-hmm.
1: And so it's not like there are new foundations being created all the time.
0: Right.
1: And if you've seen the graph mm-hmm. of the amount of money held in private foundations, and it's an increasing curve.
0: Yeah.
1: the problem I see, and I don't have the answers, but the problem I see is that when a donor contributes to a private foundation and they take the tax break, that should be the end of it. Mm-hmm. And so that money doesn't belong to them. It belongs, you know, it's stewarded by
0: community benefit.
1: Stewarded by the foundation, mm-hmm. but it belongs to the public interest.
0: Mm-hmm.
1: And if that money is sitting in private foundation and only spending out 5%, then the money in foundations grows and grows and grows. And so obviously I have a problem with the 5% rule. I think it should be higher.
0: Mm-hmm.
1: And so if it were higher, such that the amount of money in private foundations was maintained, that money would be the implication yeah. of that would be that money would be in community mm-hmm. and be in the hands of the people who are adjacent to the problems, you know, who know how to fix them.
0: Yeah. So there's rightful critique of the field of philanthropy and folks that have a real commitment towards ending sort of the wealth hoarding, right? The
1: mm-hmm.
0: hoarding.
1: Mm-hmm.
0: You separated out community foundations because obviously I'm leading one and I feel a little bit different about the donor advised funds that we have, but that is one of the critiques, right? That, and this is where the legacy piece comes in for me, because on average, those funds are about 150K,
1: mm-hmm.
0: right? They're not like they see the accumulation and not the individual families that are, you know, working hard to be charitable, want their kids to be charitable. Usually it doesn't go multiple generations. Mm-hmm. Sometimes people use it to spend down in their retirement. And then there are examples of other providers.
1: Mm-hmm.
0: But how, you know, I guess my question is a lot of times people see philanthropy as a field, as one field doing mm-hmm. the same thing.
1: Mm-hmm.
0: And you're really laying out that it's very different. Yeah. What nuances do you think people that maybe are less familiar should understand?
1: I am particularly attuned to the hoarding.
0: Yeah.
1: You know, I have strong feelings about the hoarding that happens in private foundation and donor advised funds. I can go on and on about my problems with donor advised funds. Not everywhere. You know, I haven't studied how you guys do it at the St. Paul Foundation, but I think the way the Women's Foundation does donor advised funds makes sense to me.
0: Mm-hmm.
1: But it's the notion that, like, I have come to the realization that I have more than I need, and I feel very strongly that, you know, stockpiling for a rainy day it's raining.
0: It's
1: if it's not raining today, like, what does rain look like? Mm-hmm. And so that's where I have become so passionate about redistributing the wealth that I don't need. And I feel very frustrated about the money that is stockpiled in private foundations that's growing and growing and growing. And donor advised funds are, you know, gratefully, the national average is over 5%, but it wouldn't have to be. And like the bank held, you know, the charitable arms of banks that hold donor advised funds, there is no incentive for that money to get spent out. Mm-hmm. And so to me, like, I don't think the general public understands, or possibly doesn't understand, the disincentives that are built into those systems, that the people, that the, especially the charitable arms of banks, the people benefiting from that accumulated wealth in the donor advised funds are just the money managers. It's just the people taking fees, you know, and then they get to brag about assets under management. And so there is no incentive for that money to go down, and that money belongs to the public interest, to the common good.
0: Yeah, I think that makes sense. I also think that there's a continuum, right? Like the amount you're talking about is could be different than what someone else is talking about. So this transfer of wealth, you know, women becoming inheritors, sometimes it's, you know, a lot of times it's through someone's passing, as you just mentioned, and here they come, their parents lived modest lives and did well, right? Max their retirement, you know, pass away, they got $1 million, $2 million or whatever in the bank, but they've never had conversations about money, wealth, and maybe even being charitable. Mm-hmm. Like, what advice do you have for the women that are coming into inherited wealth at whatever level?
1: I have a gripe.
0: Okay.
1: With, and it's only 1.3% of Americans claim to be beneficiary of a trust. But do they know? Because there are a lot of parents who will create trust for their children when their children are young and not tell them.
0: Yeah.
1: And so then adults will say things like, well, I stand to inherit, or I will inherit when. And I think there's a great likelihood. And so to me, it's a nuance, but the language, no, you are an inheritor. Mm-hmm. When they establish that trust, you became an inheritor. And the fact that you don't know about it is part of wealth protection, you know. And so I think the same hoarding is happening using estate planning and trusts, because if you think about, so people are stockpiling money in a trust and then putting parameters on that trust that the beneficiary doesn't get any agency over it until they're 25, 30, 40, you know, depending on how they, and so that money, the beneficiary, like when I was 18 and they sat me down at a table and they pointed at the bottom of the spreadsheet and said, this is what you're worth. That was all money in trust. Mm. And so I'm grateful that they told me I was an inheritor at 18. And what the heck was I going to, I have a worth, you know, but so they're somewhere in between. And so when parents create trust for their children, I wish that they would talk to their children. If they're old enough to talk to them about it, I wish they would. And then if you have adult children and you have put money in trust for them, let them know, because they might plan differently. They might ask for agency over it. And wouldn't you rather, like, so I guess the equation to me is, if this money is sitting there for some future date, but it's raining today.
0: Yeah, why not use it?
1: Why not let them have some agency over how it's deployed? Mm-hmm. You know, maybe young people today might choose to invest in climate change work rather than, you know that they have the stockpiled wealth for some future date that we don't even know what's happening. I don't think there's a one size fits all. I don't think there's even, and there's a lot of, I'm in a relationship with other women inheritors who have children, and we've talked about, like, how do you talk to your children? How do you do it better? You know, how do we make it better? And my philosophy is that you, at age appropriately, engage your children. You know, and it's a part of parenting. And that my philosophy was always, if they ask questions, I'd answer honestly. Mm-hmm. And so I just want them to be a part of the process. I want them to have agency as soon as they can. And so, and then you have to, you, there, you know, how the trust is built, if I had the opportunity to build new trust, mm-hmm. you know, I would take each child into consideration. Some kids, you know, money burns a hole in their pocket. Other kids, mm-hmm. you know, my daughter, as an example, she is a workaholic and she spends, but she has real like consternation mm-hmm. about what she spends money on.
0: Yeah.
1: And she knows she has more than she needs. Like, and so it's just a personality, you know, it's like, mm-hmm. it's, and so you have to meet the kid where they are.
0: Yeah. So you have been writing. So you've gone through this thing of trying to understand and grapple with what you were entitled to, right? Feeling like you didn't deserve it, to your mother making a move that modeled for you, that puts you in an environment. Then you made a decision, right? You left the island.
1: Mm-hmm.
0: And you've gone from a place of making a bunch of personal decisions, right? Activating your personal agency to now writing about it.
1: Mm-hmm.
0: Why are you writing about it?
1: Well, one answer is, it was really, I mean, I'm not saying this for sympathy, but it was really hard. I mean, and I suppose people can imagine why it was hard, but making the choice was difficult, and then actually doing it was really difficult. And I have lost relationships. And so it feels like I liken things to childbirth.
0: Yeah.
1: You know? And you know, it was a labor intensive and emotionally draining process. And I feel like that can't be for nothing. You know, or it can't be just for me. Like
0: yeah.
1: I feel like there's, and I think that's what Akaya was trying to say. Like, I want to draw people onto the path, you know, and it's not everybody has the tools and the things that fall into place the way they did for me, but can I support other people to align their wealth with their values?
0: Mm-hmm.
1: And you touched on the wealth transfer, you know,
0: yeah.
1: and everybody's talking about the greatest wealth transfer. Well, I honestly think that if we do nothing, just by virtue of the fact that baby boomer men are dying before their spouses, and so the spouses might have more agency over the accumulated wealth, because they're women, it's going to be the greatest redistribution.
0: Mm-hmm.
1: Like, that's what I'm manifesting. And if we can encourage that, wouldn't that be amazing? Like, this
0: yeah.
1: is trillions of dollars that could be deployed as opposed to perpetuated along bloodlines.
0: Yeah.
1: That's what I'm trying to encourage.
0: When did I meet you?
1: In 2021-ish.
0: 2021.
1: Something like that.
0: Were you still on the island?
1: Yeah. I left the island in 23.
0: So you were on the journey. This makes sense to me now.
1: Yeah, I was not
0: the
1: same person when we met.
0: No, you're not. I get it now. I see. So you feel more at ease right now.
1: Can't you see it?
0: I can.
1: You can't
0: wait a little, you know.
1: Right. But like,
0: but curious.
1: 5 years ago.
0: Curious.
1: Yeah. Yeah. I think I could see. I had been engaging with community, and I could see the problems more firsthand. I could see the wealth protection. I just didn't know how to identify. I didn't know the name. Yeah, I didn't know the language. And now I've got all this great language.
0: Awesome. So, you know, we got listeners that are probably trying to figure out how to pay rent.
1: Mm-hmm.
0: Right. And I don't know. There's a relatability to the story that I think, if you listen beyond the trust and the inheritance to gender difference, to having agency over your own life and your decisions, being able to have a choice, like families that you were born into where you don't perhaps share a value or a future in the same way as they might have collectively identified, right? Being able to be an individual within a family, right? Like, I think these are all very relatable points.
1: It's a human condition.
0: It is a human condition. And yet wealth does change things. And so you have people that are like, oh, okay, so you got a bunch of money. You decide you didn't want it. I mean, isn't that a great choice?
1: Right.
0: Isn't that an option?
1: Yeah.
0: Right? An option that maybe I'll never know. And, you know, but the story is so much bigger. And I don't know if it's always an amount that gets assigned to being grounded in value, being grounded in generosity, and perhaps even educating and communicating around mm-hmm. wealth or income in ways that maybe you did not learn. Mm-hmm. So anything to the folks that maybe don't have the background you have?
1: Yeah. You know, I, part of the cost of this is like, I might look at this when it airs and cringe.
2: That's cool.
1: And
0: it's unlikely
1: to me that if like I reserve the right to look back and cringe because that means I'm still learning and growing. Mm. And in no way am I looking for sympathy. You know, this is not a Pretty Little Rich Girl story. This is a story of empowerment, and that no matter where you are on the financial spectrum, if you are feeling like you are not, if you're feeling like there's a lack of transparency, you're being stripped of your agency and you're being disempowered, that's, nobody wants that. And I don't want that for anybody. Mm-hmm. And so I'm a doer, and I like to fix things. And so I've spent a lot of time in the last 5 years working on what is mine to do and what is my sphere of influence. And this is what I've decided is mine to do in my sphere of influence. And so I recognize that my story may not land on some people in a useful way. Mm-hmm. And that has to be okay, because I can't be everything for everyone. But if my story lands on another woman who has more than she needs, and I can encourage her to give more, that's mine to do. But back to the people who are trying to pay rent, like I just think this winter was such a both and, right? Like horrifyingly tragic what happened in Minnesota. And then the silver lining is that community came together. Mm-hmm. And it was really, you know, 10 years from now, that will be a pivotal moment where I was really finally like, ooh, mutual aid. Mm-hmm. Like, forget philanthropy. Yeah. Mutual aid. And yeah. And so I just hope that the people who have more than they need can see that the engagement that happened in Minnesota this winter was really about community coming together and being there for each other. And that people who are struggling to pay rent, I hope they have community, and that, you know, and I feel like, I could go off on a whole nother tangent about the perceived scarcity mindset that led to this winter, you know, that this notion that somehow in this country of abundance, we don't have enough for everybody, and that we should kick people out, like, give me a break, right? And so, I think community is the way, and relationships are the way. Mm-hmm. So I'm hopeful that I can encourage more people to be in their community and help people out.
0: Yeah, I love that. Okay, so I have one more question for you, which I think will circle back to where we started, which is you are a beneficiary of a great-grandparent. So when your great-grandchildren...
1: Great-great, actually.
0: Great-great. When your great-greats or your future generations that you will never meet or may never arrive, but let's say they arrived, look back at this moment, what do you hope that they will see that we did? Not necessarily just you, but like we.
1: Mm-hmm. Okay, this might not be the right... Maybe it'll lead me to a better answer, but... So I have a therapist. Mm-hmm. I wish everybody could afford therapy.
0: Yeah. That would be a better place.
1: Yeah. Yeah. And I, in the process of leaving the island, mm-hmm. I think that's a funny metaphor. I have grappled, and I will continue to grapple with, you know, and redistributing the wealth. Legally I can't touch the money that's in trust for my children. So it's a both and, like, I'm pissed that I didn't have any choice about it. And it's protected. Yeah. So they, you know, so to some degree, like, so, but if I don't give away all of what I have agency over, they would get more, you know? And so I was sort of grappling with, are they going to be mad at me mm-hmm. that they, you know, that I'm not, you know, are they going to be, you know, protectors of wealth and feel like I, you know, did something wrong? And so my therapist and I played that out, and that first of all, my grandchildren don't exist and may not. Like, I expect my two children might have children, but you just don't know, you know? But if they, by some chance, had children that then looked back at today and what their grandmother did and were mad about it, like, then they're horrible people. And like, and I wouldn't want them to have the money.
3: Yeah. Yeah. You know? That's funny.
1: And so I feel like, you know, there's nothing to lose. Like, I think the moral of the story is that these lessons and this moral money morality shift that I've had, really, I feel like a better person. And so, like, I did not feel like a good person when I was grappling with the mind, you know, of like, and so now I'm taking the agency and I see what my power is, and that's the privilege.
0: Yeah, there's something about being a liberated woman. Yes.
1: Mm-hmm. Yes.
0: Yeah. And it took you a bit of life to get there. But it is one thing to be so clear for you to even make a statement that way, right? Like, I'm leading through a value that is different. And if they don't get the value,
3: they don't deserve.
1: They don't, then I don't, why am I perpetuating money for them?
3: Yeah.
1: Yeah. Then I'm with the woman who's like, their inheritance was spent. And they can take it from here.
0: They can take it from here. As we close, anything else you want to share where people can find your writing? Anything. Anything
1: well,
0: you want to share?
1: Well, so inherinterest.com is my initiative to try to... And it's really... I'm inviting women into conversation. I'm not a legal expert. I'm not a estate planner. I'm not a financial advisor. I'm just having conversations, just sharing, being in relationship and sharing stories, in hopes that some of what I've been through can empower them to also be courageous. And in you know, and I'm not, I'm transparent about my ultimate goal is for people to give away more money. So they can find me there. And I have, there's an article in the Chronicle of Philanthropy from last September. And then now in Modern Women and on Medium. I have other publications submitted, hoping to get them out there. Mm-hmm. And maybe one day I'll achieve an agent and publish book. But
0: okay, well, we got that in the universe, folks. So we'll be waiting on it.
1: And yeah, let me know if people want to hear it. I'm hopeful that that my story appeals to a wide audience. I know it's not for everyone, but. But I think the really what my goal is to pull back the curtain on wealth protection. And I think everyday humans will benefit from understanding these protections because we all can fight them if we know they exist.
0: Yeah. I mean, I imagine that most people will land on we should not be protecting wealth.
1: Yeah.
0: Right. So even, you know, there's, you know, if you're really listening to people, I think there's always an opportunity to find a place of relatability. Mm-hmm. And I thank you for sharing in the way that you have and just in deep appreciation for the way that you are grappling with your life. Like, you know, sometimes, and I think we all know when, you know, I was talking to Ron Heifetz, who wrote Leadership on the Line, and we were talking about racism. And Ron said something to the effect of, you know, it becomes really hard when the person that taught you to ride the bike later becomes a person you understand taught you racist things, mm-hmm. right? That when you are dealing with these type of structural issues, they're not just structural, they're family. Mm-hmm. And there are people that raised you or raised your parents that taught you other things that are really great, mm-hmm. Taught you lessons in life that they deposited what they had into you. And so being able to separate that becomes way more layered than what I think people understand. And so I'm just saying that to say thank you for sort of going through the layers. Anybody listening or watching can sort of see the passion and the motion behind it. And I just am very, very grateful that you chose to come on the podcast to have this conversation. So thank you.
1: I am exceptionally grateful. I've always been a fan since day one. And the opportunity to say all these things out loud is really important to me. And thank you.
4: Thank you for listening to Conversations with Shonda, hosted by me, Shonda Smith-Baker, president and CEO of the St. Paul and Minnesota Foundation.